I'm in the car next to you on the highway, heading to work. 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

0: There's Alabama and When We Make Love. Well, did you know that Miranda Lambert helped produce Ella Langley's two singles, Choosin' Texas and Be Her? Well, Miranda Lambert sat down recently, wrote a brand new song called Snakeskin Boots with Ella in mind to record it. So we're going to have to see how all that plays out and see if Miranda can get Ella to do.
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0: Montgomery Gentry, it's all about their town. I'm Tom Lang, rolling through this Sunday, the first one for the month of October already. Well, Stella Lefty, who is turning out to be, as a matter of fact, with the song Boston, one of my very favorite artists, and she was told and encouraged not to make country music. I'm so glad she decided not to listen.
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0: Well, do you happen to have that big old brew going on to wrap up the weekend? Mel McDaniels does. I'm Tom Lang with more music coming up. Don't go away.
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Of course, it's Merle Haggard.

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0: JT, or you can call him Josh Turner. I would not be a man if I didn't tell you he has a breakthrough debut album. Do you remember it? 2003, Long Black Train, with the title track. That became his signature gospel country hit. And before he launched his solo career, he studied vocal performance at Belmont University in Nashville. I'm Gary Walker. I wouldn't be a man if I didn't play more real country. I've got Jordan Davis on the way, also Mickey Gilley.
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0: Randy Travis recorded that 1989. He Walked on Water, the lead single from his No Holding Back album. It became his 14th number one single on the Billboard Country chart. That is my featured artist every hour today. More Randy Travis on the way.
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I drive your truck. It's real country. How about a little Conway and Loretta? 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

0: Oklahoma boy Blake Shelton. He's got, what, 30 number one hits somewhere around there? He launched his career 2001 with a big hit, Austin. Remember that? Spent 5 weeks at number one on the Billboard Hot Country Songs chart. I'm Gary Walker. You know what I'm going to do? I'm going to play more real country. I've got Riley Green and Don Williams on the way.
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0: Randy Travis, he's had angels all around him since 2013 when he suffered that stroke. He's got a new album. Yeah, you know that. It's called Same Old Way, and stay tuned. It drops November 13th. I'm Gary Walker. Stay tuned. I have more Real Country. Billy Currington and Kenny Rogers.
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He left his fortune to some guy he barely knew. His kids were mad as hell.

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2001, Just Give Me One More Day With You, a song of healing during 9/11. Diamond Rio, Real Country. I'm Gary Walker. They call him an Okie from Muskogee. Sometimes I call him the Hag. Other times they call him Merle Haggard.

0: They called that a number one hit in 1981. 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
1: ABC News, I'm Chuck Severson. American bombers are moving out of an air base in southern England used for flying missions to attack Iran. The New York Times reports a sense of urgency spiked among commanders about new threats of an Iran-backed plot against the base. On Iran, ABC's Allison Kosick.
2: President Trump this weekend said he's in the process of deciding whether to resume bombing Iran, with peace talks apparently stalled and more sailors and Marines on their way to the Middle East.
1: Trump heads to Nebraska today to rally support for Republican candidates in unusually tight races. In Vienna, Georgia, a manhunt after yesterday's mass shooting at an annual homecoming block party. Two dead, dozens injured, says Police Chief Craig Peavy.
3: The block party itself spanned an approximate area of four blocks. This investigation is active and ongoing.
1: Health officials in Russia insist things are under control after a lab researcher died from pneumonic plague. This is ABC News. Anger in Japan after a U.S. Marine was arrested for allegedly robbing and killing a woman in Okinawa. ABC's Lama Hassan.
4: The murder investigation igniting a scathing response. The Prime Minister Sanae Takaichi posting on social media saying, "The occurrence of such an extremely brutal and heinous incident is a matter of profound regret, and as the government of Japan, we have lodged a strong protest with the U.S. side." The U.S. ambassador summoned by the foreign ministry and confirming they are fully cooperating with the Japanese government and local police.
1: Officials say the Marine, Lance Corporal Devin Ballard, who's 20, was last seen entering a hotel with the victim and then was later spotted leaving alone with her belongings. With Brent crude still trading over $100 a barrel, several major oil exporters say they will keep production steady next month. So-called OPEC Plus group includes Saudi Arabia, Russia, and Iraq. Several countries promising to release diesel reserves. Chuck Severson, ABC News.
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7: Good morning. It's a Monday morning, 59 degrees, our temperature, fifth day of October. 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
10: Your forecast for this Monday in the North Carolina High Country, starting out with temperatures in the 50s and some patchy fog as we head from morning to afternoon. We'll see a gradual decrease in cloud cover. Temperatures low 70s this afternoon. Overnight, it's mainly clear. Temperatures in the low to mid 40s. Chilly starts Tuesday morning. Tuesday afternoon, mostly sunny in the mid 60s. We'll drop back down into the low to mid 40s by Wednesday morning. I'm meteorologist Chris Michaels in the NCN Weather Center.
7: Well, weather forecast looking like a whole week of clear skies for the most part, with no mention of rain till we get down toward the latter part of the next weekend. 72, very comfortable temperature, was our afternoon high temperature yesterday. And this morning we have a temperature of 59 degrees here at WKYK.

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0: It's 16 minutes after the 6 o'clock hour on a Monday morning. A couple of football scores from back on Friday night. Mountain Heritage with a win over Polk, 47-24. Mitchell Mountaineers over Owen by a score of 36-15. And it was Hendersonville over Madison, 42-7. It is homecoming week this week. Avery Vikings coming over to Mountain Heritage this coming Friday night for the football action.

0: Hey, Bluegrass fans. Terry Hurd here, your host of Into the Blue, with some great bluegrass to share with you this week. Brand new music from Rhonda Vincent, Olivia Joe, Andy Leftwich, Doyle Lawson, and Quicksilver, Ashby Frank, Wyatt Ellis, and many, many others. That's Into the Blue this week right here. I hope you'll join me.
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2: It's 23 minutes after 6 o'clock and a Monday morning. Good morning to you. 59 degrees, our temperature.

0: WCN Sports. I'm Jeff Hamlin. Tetaroa McMillan had a career-high 14 receptions for 192 yards and two touchdowns as the Carolina Panthers defeated the Detroit Lions 32-26 at Bank of America Stadium in Charlotte. In the Panthers' first Sunday night football game in 11 years, quarterback Bryce Young threw for 329 yards and two touchdowns. Chuba Hubbard rushed for 122 yards and two scores. McMillan caught a 10-yard touchdown to put the Panthers ahead for good midway through the third quarter. Panthers head coach David Canales says it was a great game from Young and McMillan, though they didn't have a great week of practice.
1: I got to be honest, it was not a great week of practice for the two of them. There were some misses. They had to work through some stuff and talk through it. And I've been a part of this before where you don't make a judgment on what's going to happen on Sunday as the guys continue to work and find that. And then for it to show up like that tonight, was beautiful.
0: A huge day for Chase Briscoe. He wins the South Point 400 yards and two scores. McMillan caught a 10-yard touchdown to put the Panthers ahead for good midway through the third quarter. Panthers head coach David Canales says it was a great game from Young and McMillan, though they didn't have a great week of practice.
1: I got to be honest, it was not a great week of practice for the two of them. There were some misses. They had to work through some stuff and talk through it. And I've been a part of this before where you don't make a judgment on what's going to happen on Sunday as the guys continue to work and find that. And then for it to show up like that tonight, was beautiful.
0: A huge day for Chase Briscoe. He wins the South Point 400 in Las Vegas on the NASCAR Cup Series. Briscoe Padres 4-3 at American Family Field, getting a walk-off single from Jackson Chirillo. The Brewers now lead the series 2-0. Milwaukee trailed 3-1 in the seventh after an RBI single by Ty France. Garrett Mitchell scored off an error in the seventh on a ball hit by David Hamilton. On the PGA Champions Tour, Stephen Aker wins the Jefferson Lehigh Valley Classic, finishing at 14 under. Former NC State star Robert Carlson finished tied for fourth. That's sports. I'm Jeff Hamlin on NCN.
2: Well, in high school football back on Friday night, it was Owen against Mitchell. Mitchell won that 36-15. Mountain Heritage traveled to Polk and had a big win, 47-24. And it was Hendersonville over Madison, 42-7. So this Friday night, it's the homecoming for Mountain Heritage. Avery at Mountain Heritage. It's Madison at Polk, Owen at Hendersonville. And JV football on Thursday will feature the final regular season game for Mountain Heritage team, Rosman at Heritage, for the JV game coming up at 7 o'clock on Thursday. Well, in our weather, 72 was the high yesterday. What was expected to be a wet weekend turned out to be hardly any rain at all, just a few drops of water here and there is most of the system. I think on Saturday went above us and on Sunday went down below us. And so we remained for the most part dry. Some areas around us had some big rain, though, as they didn't miss out. But 72 was the high yesterday. We start out with cloud cover this morning and some patchy fog. We may spend a while today before we get over the clouds and then finally becoming mostly sunny for the afternoon with the highs in the lower 70s. Clear sky tonight, lows mid-40s. Sunny for Tuesday, highs around 70. Tuesday night, clear, lows mid-40s. Wednesday, sunny, lower 70s. Thursday, sunny, mid-70s. And Friday, sunshine, also mid-70s. Looks like a beautiful fallish kind of week all week long. Temperatures on 59 degrees here at WKYK.

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2: 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And as I mentioned earlier this week, homecoming week out of Mountain Heritage High, Avery. The team will take on Friday night for homecoming. Happy birthday yesterday to Scarlett Burleson and Myra Bird. Barbara Garland had a birthday. Jan Godwin, Corey Letterman, also Jessica Letterman, Landry McMahon, Jeannie Miller, Sam Pate, Randy Prophet, a birthday on Sunday, Sabre Rock, and Brandon Young, all birthdays yesterday. Happy anniversary to Larry and Celinda Boone with a wedding anniversary on Sunday. Happy birthday today to Doug Ayers, to Dirk Bunnell, Linda Klotz, Charlotte Huskins, also Brian Presnell, Randy Marlowe, Scott Wallace, and Rachel Young, all having birthdays today.
4: 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We're talking with Dr. Tanya Hill, Chief Executive Officer and Chief Nursing Officer of the Blue Ridge Regional Hospital in Spruce Pine, North Carolina. September was Healthy Aging Month. How's your aging going?
5: Well, I hope it's going okay.
4: Yeah, I'm kind of like the same with me. When we talk about healthy aging, what does that really mean? And what can people do now to help themselves stay healthy and independent as they get older?
5: Well, healthy aging is really about taking care of yourself so you can continue doing the things that you enjoy, stay connected to the people and the activities that you love to do or that matter to you. As we get older, some of

0: as they get older.
1: Well, healthy aging is really about taking care of yourself so you can continue doing the things that you enjoy, stay connected to the people and the activities that you love to do or that matter to you. As we get older, some of the basics become even more important, and we've talked about this a whole lot, but it's still one of those things that we really need to focus on: eating a nutritious diet, moving every day, getting good quality sleep, and avoiding smoking. It's also important to talk with your doctor about alcohol use because our bodies process alcohol differently when we age as we are gracefully.
0: Of course, wonderfully.
1: Just as importantly, stay socially active and engaged. Taking care of both your physical and your emotional health can help you make the most of it.
0: We always remind everybody of the importance of having a relationship with a primary care provider. Now, why is like the annual wellness visit that we have, things like that, so important, even if somebody feels great and doesn't feel like they need to go to the doctor?
1: I just think they need to stay on top of it. Be proactive. You know, your primary care provider gets to know you and your health over time. So an annual wellness visit gives your doctor the opportunity to see what might have changed, talk with you in depth about your health, and make sure you're keeping up with preventative care. If you're living with a chronic condition such as diabetes, high blood pressure, osteoporosis, those regular visits are also an opportunity.
0: They need to go to the doctor.
1: I just think they need to stay on top of it. Be proactive. You know, your primary care provider gets to know you and your health over time. So an annual wellness visit gives your doctor the opportunity to see what might have changed, talk with you in depth about your health, and make sure you're keeping up with preventative care. If you're living with a chronic condition such as diabetes, high blood pressure, osteoporosis, those regular visits are also an opportunity to learn more about how to manage, the opportunity to see what might have changed, talk with you in depth about your health, and make sure you're keeping up with preventative care. If you're living with a chronic condition such as diabetes, high blood pressure, osteoporosis, those regular visits are also an opportunity to learn more about how to manage that. And you don't have to wait until something's wrong to see your doctor. You know, preventative care is an important part of staying well. Get the treatment that they need. If you need more information on that or you would like to call the Sleep Center, that number is 828-213-4670.
0: There's also an emotional and a social side to aging well. How does loneliness and maybe isolation affect a person's health? And what are some practical ways that older adults can stay connected and engaged?
1: I mean, I do feel like that staying connected is incredibly important. Yeah. Loneliness and isolation can affect not only your physical, but your emotional well-being. It can be also associated with conditions like heart disease, anxiety, depression, high blood pressure. It can weaken your immune system and dementia. So one of the best things people can do is remain engaged in things they enjoy. Maybe that's quilting, pickleball, a book club, some other activity, hiking. Senior centers can also provide activities, classes, support groups, and assistance with things like Medicare and Social Security. Connections doesn't have to be complicated. Simply go for a walk with a friend or have a cup of coffee. Really just staying involved with other people and having that engaging interaction.
0: Preventative care becomes increasingly important as we age. So what screenings and vaccinations should older adults be talking with their healthcare providers about? And why is it important that those recommendations be individualized?
1: Well, there's a number of screenings to keep up with as we age, but exactly what you need and when you need it, it really is going to depend on a lot of factors, such as your age, your health history, your family history. That can include mammograms. We have the contrast enhanced mammography, which, you know, I would highly recommend to anyone that's in need of that at Blue Ridge Regional Hospital. Also, there's the Pap test for women. There's colonoscopies, eye and skin exams, bone density testing. There's also, for people that have a history of smoking, a low-dose CT scan for lung cancer. Heart health should also be monitored regularly, and it's important to remember that osteoporosis isn't only, you know, a woman's health issue or women's health issue. And then people should also talk with their doctor about vaccines, you know, like flu vaccine.

0: vaccines, pneumonia vaccines, RSV, shingles. There's other vaccines out there. And then also the Tdap booster should be received every 10 years.
1: So there's lots like that that you need to keep up with. Also, and if I remember right, it's Prostate Cancer Awareness Month too, isn't it?
0: It sure is.
1: So what about the guys? What do men need to know about prostate cancer screening? And why is a conversation with their doctor important in determining when and how they should be screened?
0: You know, I know this is one thing that men probably want to avoid at all costs, but they really should make the prostate cancer screening a part of their conversation with their provider, and hopefully the provider is going to initiate that. There isn't necessarily one recommendation that's right for everyone, so a physician can make a recommendation based on someone's age, their family history, their race, their ethnic background. That's another good example of why having an ongoing relationship with your doctor matters. And they know your individual risk factors and can help determine the screening approaches that's appropriate for you. So certainly reach out to them, make sure you're doing those annual visits to your providers, and they will help you with this journey to stay healthier.
1: Yeah. And, you know, with all of these tips, and if you work at it, and also if you're a little bit younger feller, if you decide to start working towards, you know, the golden years can be golden years, can't they?
0: They can. It can be the best years of our lives.
1: Well, we appreciate you stopping by and visiting. We'll get to see you next month.
0: Yes. And we're going to talk about breast cancer awareness in October.
1: It's October, so it'll be time. So we'll look forward to that. And thanks for coming by. It's good to see you.
0: I love coming here. Thank you for having me.
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2: 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It's a 58-degree morning this morning.

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1: ABC News, I'm Chuck Sievertson. American bombers leaving a base in Great Britain that was the apparent target of a potential terror attack. Cops in southern Georgia looking for the shooters who opened fire at a homecoming block party. Two people are dead, nearly three dozen more are hurt. There are now worries about threats being made in the wake of the accusations of rape at a Cornell University frat house in 2024. ABC's Sophie Flay.
2: The lawyer for the woman at the center of the Cornell University fraternity rape investigation says his client is receiving threats demanding she drop her civil lawsuit against the school. He says at least three other women wrongly identified as his client have also been threatened.
1: Health officials in Russia say things are under control after a lab worker died from pneumonic plague. First of this year's Nobel Prizes announced, the Nobel Prize for Medicine going to three scientists who worked on methods that allow researchers a better understanding of how the brain works. This is ABC News. Headed to a runoff in Brazil's presidential election, incumbent Lula and challenger Bolsonaro. The Federal Reserve could move the markets this week, says ABC's Dave Packer.
3: The Fed releasing minutes from its September meeting Wednesday. Investors will be looking for signs of whether policymakers are considering another rate hike or might hold off as the job market cools. Now, earlier in the week, a report on the services sector could offer a fresh reading on business activity, employment, and inflation pressures.
1: If skies are clear tomorrow, look up, says ABC's Wayne Cabot.
4: You got to be up around 4 o'clock in the morning to see it. Jupiter being eclipsed by the moon, visible across the eastern U.S. and much of the central U.S. and adjacent southern Canada. Astronomer Joe Rayo tells ABC News it should be spectacular. And particularly beautiful, the illusion of a sparkling diamond at the edge of the moon, the third such occurrence since 1889.
1: Astronomers say there's a great view of Saturn all this month, rising in the east after sunset, setting in the west before dawn. Chuck Sievertson, ABC News.
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0: Well, it's a 58-degree Monday morning, and looks like a little morning cloud cover. That may hang around for most of the morning before we finally clear up for the day. A little bit of fog out there also, but a beautiful type of days on the way, beautiful fall kind of day. A look at that forecast is coming up. 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
6: Starting out your Monday morning with some areas of fog here in the North Carolina High Country, temperatures in the 50s. As we head from morning to afternoon, we'll see a gradual decrease in cloud cover from west to east. Highs today in the low 70s. Overnight, it's mainly clear. Temperatures low to mid 40s. Chilly start to Tuesday morning. Tuesday afternoon, mostly sunny in the 60s with another chilly start Wednesday morning. Low temperatures low to mid 40s. I'm meteorologist Chris Michaels in the NCN Weather Center.
0: Temperatures on 58 degrees here at WKYK, 4 minutes after 7 o'clock.

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0: It's 13 after 7 on this Monday morning. This is the fifth day of October. We have news coming up for you later this hour around 7:30. Some of the stories we'll tell you about. Forest Service begins a renewal project, and also the South Toba River Road update on how things are going there. Details on those stories, plus the latest from the North Carolina News Network. And in our weather, we're looking pretty good. We have some morning clouds, may stick around through most of the morning, along with a little bit of patchy fog, but then we turn to all sunshine and a nice afternoon. Highs today, lower 70s, about the same temperature as yesterday. 72 was our high yesterday. A clear sky expected overnight, lows mid-40s, and then more of the same. Sunshine tomorrow, high around 70. It's a very comfortable, fallish kind of day. Really, that way most of the week. 58 degrees is our temperature this morning here at WKYK.

Check out a little bit of sports action back on Friday night, high school football. And it was Mountain Heritage with the win as they traveled out to Polk and won 47-24 in that matchup. Hendersonville over Madison, 42-7. And Mitchell over Owen, 36-15. That brings us down to this Friday night where it's going to be Madison at Polk, Owen at Hendersonville, Mountain Heritage playing at home with their homecoming game. Avery at Mountain Heritage will be at 7:30, kickoff this Friday night. If you can't make it out, we'll have the live coverage here on the radio. It's also a double week of football at home for Cougar fans because the JV game will be on Thursday, the final regular season JV game with Rosmond at Heritage at 7 o'clock on Thursday. Now, also on Thursday, volleyball out of Mountain Heritage High School, Hendersonville at Heritage. They're inviting all former players to come be a part of the event. JV at 5 and varsity at 6. This is the 50th year of volleyball at Mountain Heritage. The school celebrating their 50th year, the combination of this year and next year for Mountain Heritage High School. So special night this Thursday for volleyball. So former volleyball players all invited to be a part of that out at Mountain Heritage on Thursday. Lots of NFL, of course, over the weekend, and a lot of close games like New England over Buffalo, 29-26. It was Jacksonville over Cincinnati, 22-17. And L.A. Rams over Philadelphia, 24-20. Green Bay beat Tampa Bay, 17-14. Seemed like there were just a whole lot of close ones this weekend. Dallas over Houston, 34-30. Miami beat Minnesota, 15-10. Kansas City over Las Vegas, 30-27. A late game last night, the Carolina Panthers pulled it out and won over Detroit, 32-26. On the schedule tonight in the NFL, Monday Night Football features Atlanta at New Orleans at 8:15. ACC football back on Saturday. The Tar Heels drop another one, lost to Notre Dame, 37-26. Miami beat Clemson, 41-13. Overtime win for Syracuse over Connecticut, 42-41. NC State beat Louisville in a close one, 31-28. Mars Hill Lions had a close one for their homecoming. Overtime, they won over Tusculum, 42-40. And Chase Briscoe held off a last-lap charge for points leader Kyle Larson to win the NASCAR Cup Series race yesterday at Las Vegas Motor Speedway. Larson lost control in the final stretch, collided with Tyler Reddick, who slid into the infield but still recovered to finish third. Denny Hamlin, who entered second in the playoff standings, finished 16th and was shut out of stage points with this race that happened yesterday in Las Vegas. 20 after 7 o'clock, here's Zach Topp.

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Hey, it's Monday morning, 58 degrees our temperature. Here's some favorite memories from Merle Haggard.

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It's time to come together for a great evening of food, fellowship, and fun. The annual Farm Bureau business meeting is happening tomorrow at the Burnsville Town Center, and it starts at 6 p.m. Enjoy delicious catered meal, door prizes, and a chance to connect with your Farm Bureau family. 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That's tomorrow at 6 p.m. at the Burnsville Town Center. Can't wait to see you there. That's at the Yancey County Farm Bureau member meeting. 28 after 7 o'clock. News coming up after the Bellamy Brothers.

0: It's 29 before the 8 o'clock. Our news is coming up next. 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
1: NCI News. I'm Mike Rayleigh with the election day less than 1 month away. Former Governor Roy Cooper continues to make campaign appearances in his bid for the U.S. Senate. Over the weekend, Cooper was in Asheville working to secure votes in his race against Michael Whatley. He thanks supporters.
2: Thanks to all of you who are working so hard to make sure that we're successful in this election.
1: On Saturday, residents attended the Vote Your Voice Community Forum at the Beaufort County Courthouse. The forum provided a space to hear from speakers, including Beaufort County Elections Director Kelly Hopkins, who told WITN.
3: We want to protect our democracy. It's as simple as that. We're afraid that our votes will not count in the future, and we want to protect it today.
1: The U.S. Air Force has brought home its bombers stationed at a U.S.-run military airbase in England used to strike Iran following an investigation into a planned terror attack at the RAF Fairford base. Correspondent Charles D. Ledesma reports Britain's former Prince Andrew is filing for legal action over searches of his residence.
4: A judicial spokesperson has confirmed that Andrew Mountbatten Windsor has filed a claim with the High Court in London, and a hearing would take place this Thursday. Mountbatten Windsor has been granted permission to challenge whether the force acted lawfully over the searches relating to his arrest in February on suspicion of misconduct in public office, following allegations that he shared sensitive information with Jeffrey Epstein.
1: October marks the beginning of the state's fall wildfire season, which typically runs through mid to late December. North Carolina Forest Fire officials say dry, windy conditions during the time can cause fires to spread more quickly. Jeremy Waltrip is a fire technician with the North Carolina Forest Service.
5: During those time frames, we usually experience some dry, windy conditions that usually accelerate the fire behavior when it does happen.
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0: 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In partnership with the National Forest Foundation, the North Carolina National Forest Service awarded a contract to begin spreading more than 20,000 pounds of seeds across 900 acres of landslides in areas along streams and rivers in the Grandfather and the Appalachian Ranger districts of the Pisgah National Forest. Seeding operations will use both helicopters and ground-based methods and is expected to take place throughout October and November. Hurricane Helene left many of these areas with bare rock and exposed soil, making them vulnerable to erosion and the spread of invasive plants. To help restore these areas, two ecologically appropriate seed mixes were developed, one for landslides and the other for riparian areas. The seed mixes are made up of different native herbs, shrubs, and trees, along with annual, fast-growing cover crops. The cover crops will help stabilize the soil in the short term while native vegetation develops and becomes established to minimize erosion and the introduction of invasive plant species over the long term. In addition to the reopening of Black Mountain Campground, 3.8 miles of South Tow River Road have reopened, providing access from the campground toward the Blue Ridge Parkway. Access to the parkway remains closed at the upper end of the road. A turnaround is available for passenger cars and trucks. It's not large enough to accommodate trailers and RVs. The road will close for the season January 1st through April the 1st, along with the other seasonal closures on the Appalachian Ranger District. Community members are invited to Dogwood's 2026 annual meeting on Wednesday, October the 14th, from 9:30 a.m. to 10:15 a.m. via Zoom. Dogwood holds this meeting each year to share updates about the community investments and plans for the coming year, including the ways that they're collaborating across strategic priority areas of housing, education, economic opportunity, and health and wellness. All members of the community are invited to attend by registering. A meeting recording will be posted on Dogwood's website after the event. If you have any questions, you can reach out to communications@dht.org. You can visit our website to register for that meeting. I'm Michael Dardell for WKYK News. 58 degrees, our temperature. That weekend that was supposed to be a complete rainout, not so much in a lot of areas. A look at that forecast coming up for you. sponsored by Compassionate Care and Young's Fuel.
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7: Well, before the weekend, it was looking like Saturday and Sunday were going to be complete rainouts with a lot of rain. Most of that rain system, I think on Saturday, went above Western North Carolina, and on Sunday went down below Western North Carolina. Some areas got some pretty good showers. I understand several inches outdoor Tryon and some of those places. And right around here, Spruce Pine, Bakersville, South Toe, some of the areas on Saturday got about a half inch of rain, but just not the big, big rain that was expected. We missed out on most of it here at the radio station. I think Saturday we had a couple of hundreds, and then we stayed dry yesterday. It was a gray day with cloudy skies all day and comfortable temperatures. 72 was our afternoon high temperature. Today the forecast is cloudy in the morning, patchy morning fog, then becoming mostly sunny. We may be a little while getting to the sunshine today, they say, with some leftover cloud cover, but the highs today in the lower 70s. Then tonight, under a clear sky, lows mid-40s. Sunny on Tuesday, close to 70, about upper 60s, and then a clear sky Tuesday night, back into the mid-40s. Sunny on Wednesday, lower 70s. We're still in the 40s overnight. Wednesday night, clear, lows upper 40s. Thursday, sunny and mid-70s. And then overnight, upper 40s, right around 50. On Friday, sunshine, highs mid-70s. By Friday night, partly cloudy. Lows upper 40s, and then sunny in the morning, becoming partly cloudy Saturday afternoon with a highs around 70. Not a lot of talk of rain till we get down to about Sunday, the mention up of again. So very pleasant fall kind of week. This morning in Spruce Pine, 58 degrees. Temperatures 55 in Bakersville this morning. 58 degrees in the South Toe area. Pensacola area, 53 degrees. In Boone, 58. Few clouds around the Asheville Airport, 64 there. Mostly cloudy at the Tri-City Airport in Tennessee and 57. The Charlotte Airport, cloud cover and 64 degrees. Up on Mount Mitchell, a temperature of 54 degrees this morning. We have 58 for a temperature here at WKYK. 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Here's the Rumfelt family. This is that song about the storm. God's people are good.

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6: 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Terry Hurd here, your host of Into the Blue, with some great bluegrass to share with you this week. 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I hope you'll join me.
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8: A lot of folks for a while have been asking at Banks Jewelers about that company that came in and bought different merchandise. 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

Tuesday and Wednesday, 10 to 6, and Thursday, they wrap up an hour early, 10 to 5 on Thursday. 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So tomorrow is when it starts at Banks Jewelers in Burnsville. 7:45 is our time. That's 15 before the 8 o'clock hour on a Monday morning on this fifth day of October. And this was the day in 1921, the World Series was carried and broadcast on radio for the very first time as a Newark, New Jersey station, WJZ, later became WABC. They relayed a telephone play-by-play account of the first game from the Polo Grounds. Although the New York Yankees won the opener 3-0, the New York Giants won the series 5-3, the first of baseball sports on the radio. In 1984, the space shuttle Challenger blasted off from Kennedy Space Center on an 8-day mission, but the crew included Kathleen Sullivan, who became the first American woman to walk in space. This day in 2011, Apple founder Steve Jobs died at the age of 56. More on this day in Lublin, Texas in 1938 was Johnny Duncan, singer who scored several number one hit songs. He died August the 14th of 2006. Let's back up to Sunday yesterday and say happy birthday yesterday to Scarlett Burleson and Myra Bird, Barbara Garland, also Jan Godwin, Corey Letterman, Jessica Letterman birthday yesterday, Landry McMahon, Jeannie Miller, Sam Pate, and Randy Proffitt birthday on Sunday, Sabra Rock and Brandon Young, and happy anniversary to Larry and Celinda Boom, wedding anniversary on Sunday. Now, happy birthday today to Doug Ayers, to Dirk Bunnell, Linda Klontz, and Charlotte Huskins, also Brian Presnell, Randy Marlowe birthday, Scott Wallace, and Rachel Young, all having birthdays today. So congratulations to all of those folks having a special day.

0: The following point of view is presented in memory of J. Ardell Sink.
1: Well, it seems a distraught senior citizen phoned her doctor's office. Is it true, she wanted to know, that the medication prescribed for me has to be taken for the rest of my life? Yes, I'm afraid so, the doctor told her. Then there was a moment of silence before the senior lady replied, I'm just wondering about something then. Want to know just how serious is my condition, because this prescription is marked no refills. An older gentleman was on the operating table awaiting surgery, and he insisted that his son, a renowned, well-known surgeon, perform the operation. As he was about to get the anesthesia, he asked to speak to his son. He asked, Dad, what is it? Well, don't be nervous, son. Do your best, and just remember, if it doesn't go well, if something should happen to me, remember this, your mother is going to come and live with you and your wife. About aging, eventually you'll reach a point when you stop lying about your age and start bragging about it. Oh, this is so true. And don't you love to hear them say, you don't look that old? Some people try to turn back their odometers. Not me. I want people to know why I look this way. I've traveled a long way, and some of the roads weren't paved. Well, a few thoughts there on getting older. That's how it looks from this point of view.

0: 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Open Tuesday through Saturday, the Amber Jack.
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3: 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That's going to be on Wednesday from 10 till noon. Then they'll be at B-Log Community and Relief Center October the 14th, 10 until 4. They have various other times throughout the year. But next on the schedule, this Wednesday, they're at the Dig In Harvest Share. Hey, it's a double home game week for Cougar fans. They can enjoy, well, the last of JV action is scheduled for Thursday when it's Rosman at Mountain Heritage, 7 o'clock kickoff. And then the varsity game, of course, Friday night is the big homecoming game coming up out at Heritage High School. Friday night, Avery coming over. John and I'll be there to broadcast live from Heritage High if you can't make it on Friday.
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0: Some beautiful words there. 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WKYK Burnsville. 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
1: ABC News, I'm Chuck Sievertson. The U.S. Air Force getting all of its bombers away from a British base that may have been the target of a terror plot. ABC's Allison Kosick.
2: The New York Times reports a sense of urgency spiked about new threats of an Iran-backed plot against the base, alarming commanders. American forces use the base in southern England to fly missions against Iran.
1: Records reviewed by ABC News now suggest some of the brothers at the Cornell frat at the center of rape allegations try to contain those allegations. Students who spoke to school officials say the fraternity was in what they called damage control. The Supreme Court opens its new term today with a climate change case considering whether local governments can sue energy companies. And the Nobel Prize in Medicine this morning awarded to three researchers for their work on helping scientists study the brain. This is ABC News. A veteran prosecutor has been tapped to investigate a botched lethal injection execution in Tennessee. ABC's Perry Russum.
3: Former U.S. attorney at Stanton will now investigate the state's Department of Correction to see if protocols were followed and consider if recommendations are needed. In a statement, the department says it did follow protocols.
1: Krista Pike's attorney says she's still in critical condition. Bolsonaro and Lula head to a runoff in Brazil's presidential election. More new moms are turning to those weight loss diabetes drugs after they give birth. A nearly 24-fold increase over 7 years, says ABC's Yuri Benajad.
4: Researchers looked at private health insurance claims for more than 1 million births. Weight loss drugs are not FDA-approved during pregnancy or breastfeeding. The American College of Obstetricians and Gynecologists say they don't recommend them for either, but say any decision to start one after breastfeeding ends should be made with a doctor and focus on overall health rather than a number on the scale.
1: Chuck Sievertson, ABC News.
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6: Your forecast for this Monday in the North Carolina High Country, starting out with temperatures in the 50s and some patchy fog as we head from morning to afternoon. We'll see a gradual decrease in cloud cover. Temperatures low 70s this afternoon. Overnight, it's mainly clear. Temperatures in the low to mid 40s. Chilly starts Tuesday morning. Tuesday afternoon, mostly sunny in the mid 60s. We'll drop back down into the low to mid 40s by Wednesday morning. I'm meteorologist Chris Michaels in the NCN Weather Center.
0: It's a bit of a gray day on this Monday morning, but we're expected to get to some sunshine a little bit later on. 58 degrees at 4 minutes after 8 o'clock.

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And, of course, Friday night, the big game. 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Hey, experienced hikers invited to join the North Carolina High Peaks Trail Association this Saturday for a fun, challenging hike up the Big Butt Trail from Cane River Gap. That's the name of it. It's this up-and-back hike will cover about 7 miles and more than 2,000 feet of elevation change, so kind of a challenging hike. They say meet at the Roses Shopping Center parking lot on the corner there that overlooks U.S. Highway 19 at 8:30 on Saturday morning. If you want to be a part of it, contact Jimmy Bowen, the hike leader. You can send him a message by an email. We're going jimmy@nchighpeaks.org. That's nchighpeaks.org. You'll find all of those details on our website, as usual, at wkyk.com. 12 after 8 o'clock, and news coming up for you again. Around 8:30, the Forest Service begins a renewal project. We'll tell you all about that, plus some more news and the latest from the North Carolina News Network. A little morning cloud cover, and as that clears back in some foggy spots, becoming mostly sunny for today, with our highs in the lower 70s. But this afternoon, it's going to be a beautiful fallish kind of afternoon. A clear sky tonight, lows mid-40s, and sunny tomorrow. Highs in the upper 60s in our forecast for tomorrow. It's 58 degrees this morning here at WKYK.

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0: WGN Sports. I'm Jeff Hamlin. Tetteroa McMillan had a career-high 14 receptions for 192 yards and two touchdowns as the Carolina Panthers defeated the Detroit Lions 32-26 at Bank of America Stadium in Charlotte. In the Panthers' first Sunday night football game in 11 years, quarterback Bryce Young threw for 329 yards and two touchdowns. Chuba Hubbard rushed for 122 yards and two scores. McMillan caught a 10-yard touchdown to put the Panthers ahead for good midway through the third quarter. Panthers head coach David Canales says it was a great game from Young and McMillan, though they didn't have a great week of practice.
1: I got to be honest, it was not a great week of practice for the two of them. There were some misses. They had to work through some stuff and talk through it. And I've been a part of this before where you don't make a judgment on what's going to happen on Sunday as the guys continue to work and find that. And then for it to show up like that tonight, was beautiful.
0: A huge day for Chase Briscoe. He wins the South Point 400 in Las Vegas on the NASCAR Cup Series. Briscoe, running for Joe Gibbs Racing out of Huntersville, swept all three stages and led 175 of 267 laps at the halfway point for the chase for the championship. Kyle Larson tried to pass Chase Briscoe on the last lap, but he crashed and wiped out Tyler Reddick instead. Larson finished second, Reddick third, Austin Cindric fourth, Ryan Blaney fifth. Briscoe says it was a quality day all around.
2: I feel like a lot of the guys that were going to be competitors kind of eliminated themselves or just made their life way harder. And you know, we were just able to kind of maintain our track position and had a really fast car, obviously, and was able to ultimately hold on.
0: On the PGA Tour, Austin Smotherman wins the Bank of Utah Championship, finishing at 26 under. Former Duke Blue Devil Kevin Steelman finished tied for fifth at 22 under. In the American Hockey League, the Hershey Bears defeated the Charlotte Checkers 3-2 at the Giants Center. Charlotte splits its opening two games of the season. The Atlanta Braves defeated the Los Angeles Dodgers 3-2 at Dodger Stadium to win

0: Game two of the National League Divisional Series, the best of five series now tied at one game apiece. Michael Harris scored the game-winning run off a wild pitch in the fifth. Harris drove in Matt Olson with an RBI single. Milwaukee defeated the San Diego Padres 4-3 at American Family Field, getting a walk-off single from Jackson Chirillo. The Brewers now lead the series 2-0. Milwaukee trailed 3-1 in the seventh after an RBI single by Ty France. Garrett Mitchell scored off an error in the seventh on a ball hit by David Hamilton. On the PGA Champions Tour, Stephen Aker wins the Jefferson Lehigh Valley Classic, finishing at 14 under. Former NC State star Robert Carlson finished tied for fourth. That's sports. I'm Jeff Hamlin on NCN.
1: NCN News. I'm Mike Riley. Crews on the Outer Banks of North Carolina are continuing to repair NC-12 after a recent nor'easter, while county and state officials discuss costly long-term solutions to protect this coastal highway. Dare County Emergency Management Director Drew Pearson tells WAVY.
2: Where it is now, right up against the ocean, is not the spot for it to be. It needs to be a solution that meets all the needs of everyone.
1: The National Hurricane Center, meanwhile, is monitoring an area of the southern Gulf of Mexico for potential development. WITN meteorologist Dustin Staples tells us.
3: Another possible system. Again, seems like every weekend we're watching something form. This time around, a little closer to our part of the country. The southern Gulf here is starting to get a little interesting. Good news is that this moisture is slowly not organized right now.
1: The Supreme Court begins a new term on Monday with significant cases on climate change, religious rights, and immigration. The court will hear an appeal from energy companies, including Suncor and ExxonMobil, trying to block lawsuits seeking to hold them liable for climate change-related damages. Thomas Perlman, Secretary General of the Nobel Committee this morning, announced the Nobel Prize in Medicine goes to three scientists for research in brain activity.
4: The Nobel Assembly at Karolinska Institutet has today decided to award the 2026 Nobel Prize in Physiology or Medicine jointly to Carl Dieseroth, Peter Hegemann, and Georg Nagel.
1: North Carolina counties are taking on a larger share of the cost of administering SNAP program, a change expected to cost local governments millions. Joe Beckler with Mana Food Bank in Asheville told WLOS.
5: For every one meal we can provide, SNAP historically has been able to provide 9 meals. And so there's no way that a food bank can fund that kind of ramp up in need in a community.
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6: 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In partnership with the National Forest Foundation, the North Carolina National Forest Service awarded a contract to begin spreading more than 20,000 pounds of seeds across 900 acres of landslides in areas along streams and rivers in the Grandfather and the Appalachian Ranger districts of the Pisgah National Forest. Seeding operations will use both helicopters and ground-based methods and is expected to take place throughout October and November. Hurricane Helene left many of these areas with bare rock and exposed soil, making them vulnerable to erosion and the spread of invasive plants. To help restore these areas, two ecologically appropriate seed mixes were developed, one for landslides and the other for riparian areas. The seed mixes are made up of different native herbs, shrubs, and trees, along with annual, fast-growing cover crops. The cover crops will help stabilize the soil in the short term while native vegetation develops and becomes established to minimize erosion and the introduction of invasive plant species over the long term. In addition to the reopening of Black Mountain Campground, 3.8 miles of South Tow River Road have reopened, providing access from the campground toward the Blue Ridge Parkway. Access to the parkway remains closed at the upper end of the road. A turnaround is available for passenger cars and trucks. It's not large enough to accommodate trailers and RVs. The road will close for the season January 1st through April the 1st, along with the other seasonal closures on the Appalachian Ranger District. Community members are invited to Dogwood's 2026 annual meeting on Wednesday, October the 14th, from 9:30 a.m. to 10:15 a.m. via Zoom. Dogwood holds this meeting each year to share updates about the community investment

projects and plans for the coming year, including the ways that they're collaborating across strategic priority areas of housing, education, economic opportunity, and health and wellness. All members of the community are invited to attend by registering. A meeting or recording will be posted on Dogwood's website after the event. If you have any questions, you can reach out to communications@dht.org. You can visit our website to register for that meeting. I'm Michael Lardell for WKYK News. Temperatures now on 58 degrees, been pretty steady all morning long. A little bit of patchy fog in some areas. It's 28 minutes before the 9 o'clock hour on this Monday morning. A little bit of cloud cover and expecting to turn to sunshine by afternoon. Full sunshine and highs in the lower 70s. Like yesterday, 72 was a high. Clear tonight, lows mid-40s, and then sunny on Tuesday. The highs tomorrow around 70. It is smooth sailing all week long. Wednesday, sunny, lower 70s. Thursday, sunny, mid-70s. Friday, sunny, mid-70s also. Right on down toward the weekend. 58 degrees here at WKYK.

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1: 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We're talking with Dr. Tanya Hill, Chief Executive Officer and Chief Nursing Officer of the Blue Ridge Regional Hospital in Spruce Pine, North Carolina. September was Healthy Aging Month. How's your aging going?
2: Well, I hope it's going okay.
1: Yeah, I'm kind of like the same with me. When we talk about healthy aging, what does that really mean? And what can people do now to help themselves stay healthy and independent as they get older?
2: Well, healthy aging is really about taking care of yourself so you can continue doing the things that you enjoy, stay connected to the people and the activities that you love to do or that matter to you. As we get older, some of the basics become even more important, and we've talked about this a whole lot, but it's still one of those things that we really need to focus on: eating a nutritious diet, moving every day, getting good quality sleep, and avoiding smoking. It's also important to talk with your doctor about alcohol use because our bodies process alcohol differently when we age as we are gracefully.
1: Of course, wonderfully.
2: Just as importantly, stay socially active and engaged. Taking care of both your physical and your emotional health can help you make the most of it.
1: We always remind everybody of the importance of having a relationship with a primary care provider. Now, and why is like the annual wellness visit that we have, things like that, so important, even if somebody feels great and doesn't feel like they need to go to the doctor?
2: I just think they need to stay on top of it. Be proactive. You know, your primary care provider gets to know you and your health over time. So an annual wellness visit gives your doctor the opportunity to see what might have changed, talk with you in depth about your health, and make sure you're keeping up with preventative care. If you're living with a chronic condition such as diabetes, high blood pressure, osteoporosis, those regular visits are also an opportunity to learn more about how to manage that. And you don't have to wait until something's wrong to see your doctor. You know, preventative care is an important part of staying well. So you need to annually have those visits with your provider and make sure that y'all stay connected and that you continue to work on the things that you need to work on for your health.
1: Diet and exercise is important, but we have to remind everybody you need to get the right amount of sleep, because if that's a very important part of healthy aging and just healthy life in general. So what should people know about sleep problems as they get older, and how can resources like the Sleep Center at Blue Ridge Regional Hospital help with that?
2: I really do feel like sleep is one of those things that people really continue to work on the things that you need to work on for your health.
1: Diet and exercise is important.

0: continue to work on the things that you need to work on for your health.
1: Diet and exercise is important, but we have to remind everybody you need to get the right amount of sleep, because if that's a very important part of healthy aging and just healthy life in general. So what should people know about sleep problems as they get older, and how can resources like the Sleep Center at Blue Ridge Regional Hospital help with that?
0: I really do feel like sleep is one of those things that people really don't pay a lot of attention to, but I do feel like a lot of times you're thinking maybe at night you're getting sleep when really you're...
1: Practical ways that older adults can stay connected and engaged.
0: I mean, I do feel like that staying connected is incredibly important. Yeah. Loneliness and isolation can affect not only your physical, but your emotional well-being. And can be also associated with conditions like heart disease, anxiety, depression, high blood pressure. It can weaken your immune system and dementia. So one of the best things people can do is remain engaged in things they enjoy. You're thinking maybe at night you're getting sleep when really you're...
1: Practical ways that older adults can stay connected and engaged.
0: I mean, I do feel like that staying connected is incredibly important. Yeah. Loneliness and isolation can affect not only your physical, but your emotional well-being. And can be also associated with conditions like heart disease, anxiety, depression, high blood pressure. It can weaken your immune system and dementia. So one of the best things people can do is remain engaged in things they enjoy. Maybe that's quilting, pickleball, a book club, some other activity, hiking. Health should also be monitored regularly, and it's important to remember that osteoporosis isn't only, you know, a woman's health issue or women's health issue. And then people should also talk with their doctor about vaccines, you know, like flu vaccines, pneumonia vaccines, RSV, shingles. There's other vaccines out there. And then also the Tdap booster should be received every 10 years.
1: So there's lots like that that you need to keep up with. Also, and if I remember right, it's Prostate Cancer Awareness Month too, isn't it?
0: It sure is.
1: So what about the guys, what do men need to know about prostate cancer screening, and why is a conversation with their doctor important in determining when and how they should be screened?
0: You know, I know this is one thing that men probably want to avoid at all costs, but they really should make the prostate cancer screening a part of their conversation with their provider, and hopefully the provider is going to initiate that. There isn't necessarily one recommendation that's right for everyone, so a physician can make a recommendation based on someone's age, their family history, their race, their ethnic background. That's another good example of why having an ongoing relationship with your doctor matters. And they know your individual risk factors and can help determine the screening approaches that's appropriate for you. So certainly reach out to them, make sure you're doing those annual visits to your providers, and they will help you with this journey to stay healthier.
1: Yeah. And, you know, with all of these tips, and if you work at it, and also if you're a little bit younger feller, if you decide to start working towards, you know, the golden years can be golden years, can't they?
0: They can. It can be the best years of our lives.
1: Well, we appreciate you stopping by and visiting. We'll get to see you next month.
0: Yes, and we're going to talk about breast cancer awareness in October.
1: It's October, so it'll be time. So we'll look forward to that. And thanks for coming by. It's good to see you.
0: I love coming here. Thank you for having me.
1: Thank you to our guest today, Dr. Tanya Hale, Chief Executive Officer and Chief Nursing Officer of the Blue Ridge Regional Hospital. You've been listening to the Blue Ridge Regional Hospital Healthcare Update. As your hometown hospital for over 70 years, we are proud to serve Mitchell, Avery, and Yancey counties. 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
3: There's a little table sitting on the porch of Eddie Robinson's house that used to have an old battery-powered radio sitting on it. Eddie played under the table as a small child, and that's where he was the day the Pearl Harbor attack when President Roosevelt came on the radio. I was sitting under the table, and I had a bucket lid, and I took a stick and drove a nail through it, and it was my gear, Eddie recalls. I was driving, and I guess I shifted gears, and my daddy told me the news was fixing to come on and to be quiet. The way FDR said things was very, I don't know, plain, clear, and you got the message that he had declared war on Japan. I'll never forget the look on Daddy's face because I had brothers of an age to serve.
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1: ABC News, I'm Chuck Sievertson. The Supreme Court opens its new term this morning with a climate change case, hearing arguments over whether local governments can sue energy companies for damages. Records reviewed by ABC News show brothers at the Cornell frat, the center of rape allegations, tried to take part in what was described as damage control in the weeks afterward. More from ABC's Aaron Katursky.
2: 3 weeks after her traumatic night at the Chi Phi house, a then Cornell student, now known as Jane Doe, called Matthew Ingalls, the friend who invited her to the fraternity that night, recording the entire conversation. She told him she spent time in the emergency room and in therapy because there's so much damage on my body and my brain. She said, if I wanted to take this somewhere, what y'all did would be classified as gang rape. You already knew when I came in, I was 10 shots deep. Ingalls responded with a different recollection.
1: U.S. Air Force moving bombers out of a British base because of a possible terror plot. This is ABC News. The Federal Reserve's attitude on interest rates is what investors would be looking for this week as the Fed releases minutes from its September meeting on Wednesday. ABC's Dave Packer.
3: Earlier in the week, a report on the services sector could offer a fresh reading on business activity, employment, and inflation pressures. And then on Friday, the preliminary University of Michigan Consumer Sentiment Index will release its fresh reading, showcasing real-time inflation expectations and household confidence.
1: Some impressive views are available if the sky's clear where you are early tomorrow around 4 a.m. Jupiter will be eclipsed by the moon, the third such occurrence since 1889. And all this month, astronomers say you can have one of the best looks at Saturn, rising in the east after sunset and setting in the west just before dawn. Pink cockatoo, an Australian bird, has won out over the kangaroo, the koala, and the bin chicken to become the emblem of the 2032 Olympics and Paralympics in Brisbane. Chuck Sievertson, ABC News.
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10: Starting out your Monday morning with some areas of fog here in the North Carolina High Country, temperatures in the 50s. As we head from morning to afternoon, we'll see a gradual decrease in cloud cover from west to east. Highs today in the low 70s. Overnight, it's mainly clear. Temperatures low to mid 40s. Chilly start to Tuesday morning. Tuesday afternoon, mostly sunny in the 60s with another chilly start Wednesday morning. Low temperatures, low to mid 40s. I'm meteorologist Chris Michaels in the NCN Weather Center.
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My little old studio.

0: Real Country. There's Keith Urban. Happy National Popcorn Month. You ever wonder why we eat popcorn in movie theaters? It's possible that one of the reasons is during the Depression, popcorn at 5 or 10 cents a bag was one of the few luxuries that down-and-out families could afford. Here's a story about a banker who went broke when his bank failed. He bought a popcorn machine, started a business in a small store near a theater, and after a couple of years, he was back in the black. His popcorn business was booming.
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0: back in the 60s, the journal Science published an article that predicted that humanity would basically end on Friday, November 13th of 2026. Now, that's a little over a month from now. I can tell you there's no reason to panic. They got it completely wrong. They were worried about the ever-accelerating human growth rate. And, in fact, it turned out that global rates have halved compared to 1960 levels. So no reason to think that overpopulation will doom us in the next 6 weeks. 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
6: Your forecast for this Monday in the North Carolina High Country, starting out with temperatures in the 50s and some patchy fog as we head from morning to afternoon. We'll see a gradual decrease in cloud cover. Temperatures low 70s this afternoon. Overnight, it's mainly clear. Temperatures in the low to mid 40s. Chilly starts Tuesday morning. Tuesday afternoon, mostly sunny in the mid 60s. We'll drop back down into the low to mid 40s by Wednesday morning. I'm meteorologist Chris Michaels in the NCN Weather Center.
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5: Starting out your Monday morning with some areas of fog here in the North Carolina High Country, temperatures in the 50s. As we head from morning to afternoon, we'll see a gradual decrease in cloud cover from west to east. Highs today in the low 70s. Overnight, it's mainly clear. Temperatures low to mid-40s. Chilly start to Tuesday morning. Tuesday afternoon, mostly sunny in the 60s, with another chilly start Wednesday morning. Low temperatures, low to mid-40s. I'm meteorologist Chris Michaels in the NCN Weather Center.
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6: 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That'll be from 10 until noon. 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

Garth and Steve Warner. That's Long Neck Bottle here on Real Country. Hey, Buzzy here on your Monday. Randy Travis is our artist of the day for Country Music Month. You'll hear from him in a few minutes. And now, the Statler Brothers on Real Country.

That's Real Country from Ella Langley called Be Her. 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

0: That's Joe Nichols on Real Country. 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
2: Your forecast for this Monday in the North Carolina High Country, starting out with temperatures in the 50s and some patchy fog as we head from morning to afternoon. We'll see a gradual decrease in cloud cover. Temperatures low 70s this afternoon. Overnight, it's mainly clear. Temperatures in the low to mid 40s. Chilly starts Tuesday morning. Tuesday afternoon, mostly sunny in the mid 60s. We'll drop back down into the low to mid 40s by Wednesday morning. I'm meteorologist Chris Michaels in the NCN Weather Center.
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1: 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The co-pilot who attacked the captain on the Fly Dubai flight to Israel intended to...

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1: 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The co-pilot who attacked the captain on the Fly Dubai flight to Israel intended to crash the plane into...
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1: ABC News, I'm Chuck Severton. The co-pilot who attacked the captain on the Fly Dubai flight to Israel intended to crash the plane into Tel Aviv's Ben Gurion for breastfeeding. The American College of OBGYNs recommends new moms talk with their doctors about it. Asking lawmakers to temporarily ban AI smart glasses until more is known about their potential perils, and secretly recording conversations or snapping pictures, Norway's government. Chuck Severton, ABC News.
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10: Starting out your Monday morning with some areas of fog here in the North Carolina High Country. Temperatures in the 50s. As we head from morning to afternoon, we'll see a gradual decrease in cloud cover from west to east. Highs today in the low 70s. Overnight, it's mainly clear. Temperatures low.

0: Low to mid 40s, chilly start to Tuesday morning. Tuesday afternoon, mostly sunny in the 60s, with another chilly start Wednesday morning. Low temperatures, low to mid 40s. I'm meteorologist Chris Michaels in the NCN Weather Center.
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5: 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The Tocane Beekeepers Association presents the 11th Annual Malin Black Jar Honey Tasting Contest, and Community Merchant Silent Auction will also be going on. It's October the 15th from 6 until 8 p.m. at Home Place Beer Company in Burnsville. 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Donate $10 to vote for the best Mitchell Avery Yancey County honey. And so that's coming up October the 15th. Always a lot of fun, plus that Community Merchant Silent Auction going on to raise money. The Malin Black Jar Honey Tasting Contest.

Good morning and welcome to another edition of the New Day program on WKYK. I'm Dennis Renfro, your host for the program, and I'm so glad you joined us as once again we're getting ready to enjoy some great gospel music with many of the selections chosen by our listeners because this is a gospel request show. And if there's a song on your heart that you would like to hear on the program, to get it played, simply give us a call at 682-3510 or 765-7441. When you call either number, the first thing you'll hear will be an answering machine instructing you to press number 1 for WKYK or number 2 for WTOE. So, of course, you'll press number 1. Then you may leave your request like you do on a normal answering machine, or go to extension 0294 to talk to me directly, and we'll get all that worked out. Now that that's out of the way, let's get the program started with a scripture reading. Today we'll look at the book of 1 Corinthians chapter 15, verses 51 through 57. It reads, "Behold, I show you a mystery. We shall not all sleep, but we shall all be changed in a moment and twinkling of an eye. At the last trump, for the trumpet shall sound, and the dead shall be raised incorruptible, and we shall be changed. For this corruptible must put on incorruption, and this mortal must put on immortality. So when this corruptible shall put on incorruption, and this mortal shall put on immortality, then shall be brought to pass the saying that is written, Death is swallowed up in victory. O death, where is thy sting? O grave, where is thy victory? The sting of death is sin, and the strength of sin is the law. But thanks be to God, which giveth us the victory through our Lord Jesus Christ."

0: That was the Crab Family with He Came Looking for Me. That song's going out to Betty Jean Hall, Catherine Norton, Mary Elkins, and all the listeners requested by Marlene, who has an unspoken prayer request she would like everyone to help her pray for. We'll be right back in a moment to continue with more great gospel music with the Chuck Wagon Gang and their latest, and we'll also hear from the Happy Goodmans when we come back. 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

That was the Chuck Wagon Gang with their latest, When All I Can Cry Is Holy. And we do have the Happy Goodmans coming up. But right now, here's the Singing Cooks. Take My Hand, Precious Lord.

0: That's the Singing Cooks with Take My Hand, Precious Lord. It's right now 11:30, and we'll be right back in a moment to continue with more great gospel music with The Inspirations and Brad Paisley and Dolly Parton by request when we come back. 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

That's the Inspirations off their new album, Songs for Our America Culture with Eye of the Storm. And that song is going out to everyone listening from a caller who wanted to hear that selection. This next song is going out to Beatty Ann Briggs, Catherine Norton, to Atlas Laws, and to Phyllis Allen. And that's requested by Cody McKinney. Here's Brad Paisley and Dolly Parton, When I Get Where I'm Going.

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That was 18 Mile with What Mercy Means. This next song is going out to all the listeners in Yancey County. Here's Sacred Calling, When God Dips His Pen.

That was the Happy Goodmans with What a Beautiful Day. That song is going out to the staff here at the radio station, to the sick and shut in, all the listeners and all the churches, requested by Genevieve Phillips.

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2: Mostly clear skies and jacket weather tonight. Low temperatures will fall into the middle 40s. It's mostly sunny Tuesday. Highs are in the low 60s. And plenty of sunshine Wednesday with highs in the mid 60s. I'm meteorologist Amy Wilmoth in the NCN Weather Center.
3: Thanks for that look at the forecast. Stay with us. Coming up in our local news, the Forest Service is beginning a renewal project. We'll tell you about it. In addition to Black Mountain Campground reopening, nearly 4 miles of Salto River Road have reopened, providing access from the campground toward Lewis Parkway. We'll have details on that. And Dogwood Health Trust is to host the annual meeting, and they invite the public. Details coming up in our local news.
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5: NCN News. I'm Mike Riley. North Carolina lawmakers have announced plans for a special session at the General Assembly to focus on fuel prices. This motorist tells WRAL...
6: So gas prices are surely killing me, and then I'm about 30 miles from my job, and every week it just seems like it's increasing.
5: Residents in Reidsville are reacting after an SBI agent was wounded over the weekend in a neighborhood shootout. The agent was shot in the leg. He's expected to be okay. Neighbor Valerie Johnson told WFMY...
7: I just went in the house and just stayed safe because I didn't know which way it was going or where he was going to go to.
5: Two F-15E fighter jets from Seymour Johnson Air Force Base made an emergency landing in Ireland after one developed a fuel problem over the North Atlantic. The jets were among 12 Strike Eagles returning to Goldsboro from the Middle East following Iran attack operations. Julie Walker reports the search is suspended for six people on a missing medical flight from Bermuda to Boston.
8: Authorities suspend the search off the Massachusetts coast for six people on an air ambulance that crashed during a flight from Bermuda to Boston Saturday. During a news conference Sunday covered by WCVB-TV, Coast Guard Rear Admiral Matt Lake had said they'd searched more than 4,400 miles.
5: Charles D. Ledesma reports the Nobel in Medicine has been awarded to three scientists whose work led to a tool that uses light to help unravel how the brain works.
9: Karl Deisseroff, Peter Hegemann, and Georges Nagel have researched light-gated ion channels and optogenetics. They're based in Germany and the U.S.
5: North Carolina will officially ban the disposal of lithium-ion batteries. Durham Fire Chief Bob Zoltis.
10: It gets into the trash truck through compacting or something else. It causes a thermal runaway, and then we have a well-involved trash truck.
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11: 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The number again is 208-4119. In partnership with the National Forest Foundation, the North Carolina National Forest Service awarded a contract to begin spreading more than 20,000 pounds of seeds across 900 acres of landslides in areas along streams and rivers in the Grandfather and the Appalachian Ranger districts of the Pisgah National Forest. Seeding operations will use both helicopters.

0: tractors and ground-based methods and is expected to take place throughout October and November. Hurricane Helene left many of these areas with bare rock and exposed soil, making them vulnerable to erosion and the spread of invasive plants. To help restore these areas, two ecologically appropriate seed mixes were developed, one for landslides and the other for riparian areas. The seed mixes are made up of different native herbs, shrubs, and trees, along with annual, fast-growing cover crops. The cover crops will help stabilize the soil in the short term, while native vegetation develops and becomes established to minimize erosion and the introduction of invasive plant species over the long term. In addition to the reopening of Black Mountain Campground, 3.8 miles of South Tow River Road have reopened, providing access from the campground toward the Blue Ridge Parkway. Access to the parkway remains closed at the upper end of the road. A turnaround is available for passenger cars and trucks. It's not large enough to accommodate trailers and RVs. The road will close for the season January 1st through April the 1st, along with the other seasonal closures on the Appalachian Ranger District. Community members are invited to Dogwood's 2026 annual meeting on Wednesday, October the 14th from 9:30 a.m. to 10:15 a.m. via Zoom. Dogwood holds this meeting each year to share updates about the community investments and plans for the coming year, including the ways that they're collaborating across strategic priority areas of housing, education, economic opportunity, and health and wellness. All members of the community are invited to attend by registering. A meeting recording will be posted on Dogwood's website after the event. If you have any questions, you can reach out to communications@dht.org. You can visit our website to register for that meeting. I'm Michael Dardell for WKYK News.
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3: Angie's. After Joe's death, she continued to operate the sweeping business on her own. She had an extraordinary ability to make things work, regardless of how worn out the equipment might be. In retirement, she had more time to pursue her many creative interests, particularly painting and basket making. Now, Todd also loved to drive, and she drove a little fast. On trips across the state to visit her daughter's family, she became acquainted with more than a few highway patrol officers, although somehow she never received a ticket. Animals also had a special place in her heart. Any animal, bird, or other creature that happened to find its way to her home was likely to find a haven, a full meal, and someone who would look after it. Tot lived a long, full, and decidedly unconventional life. She was independent, hardworking, resourceful, creative, and never afraid of a challenge. She will be missed by her family and friends. Tot is survived by her daughter, Rita Early, her son-in-law, Eric Teal, her grandson, Eron Early Teal, and his wife, Margaret, great-grandson, August, and great-granddaughter, Skeeter Early Teal, all of Newland. A private burial will be held at the Burke Memorial Park in Morganton

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4: 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The small act, the quiet obedience, the unseen kindness, those are the seeds He grows. What feels small to you may be the very thing God is growing into something tremendous.
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1: 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When the week is up and they come off the radio, to put them back, simply resubmit. There's never a charge for these type of announcements, but there is a small fee for reading those yard sale event type announcements. Micro businesses and those service type will do ads. 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And be sure and join us again next time, Monday through Saturday at this time. And remember, the Trading Post gets results.
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Mary Luella Murphy, age 75, of Burnsville, passed away peacefully at her home on October 1st. She was born on May 16, 1951, in Yancey County to the late Margaret Smith. She was preceded in death by her infant son, Jonathan Murphy, and sisters-in-law, Kathy Johnson and Nancy Murphy. Mary Lou was a loving wife, mother, grandmother, and great-grandmother. She will be remembered for her kind heart, her love for her family, and the time she enjoyed spending with those closest to her. Mary Lou especially enjoyed word games, puzzles, and watching retro TV shows, and loved attending Halls Chapel Baptist Church. She is survived by her loving husband, Wilburn Henry Murphy, son, Matthew Murphy, daughter, Melissa Cole and Daniel, grandchildren, Jacob Murphy, Haley Elkins and Cameron, Dustin Elkins and Sabrina, and Dylan Elkins and Sabrina, and great-grandchildren Axel, Kylie, Lance, Ivan, and Benjamin. She is also survived by step-grandchildren Angelica Burleson and Brianna Ayala, and step-great-grandchildren Mia, Amberly, Achillean, Easton, and Jonah. She is also survived by her half-brother Travis Robinson and Stephanie, brothers-in-law Norman Murphy and Judy, Max Murphy and Melanie, and Claude Johnson, along with other extended family and friends. A funeral service will be held tomorrow at 1 p.m. in the chapel of Holcomb Brothers Funeral Home, with visitation from noon to 1. Reverend Holt Whitson will officiate. Burial will follow at White Oak Flats Cemetery. Mary Lou will be dearly missed and lovingly remembered by all who knew and loved her. The family would like to express a special thank you to Compassionate Care of Western North Carolina. In lieu of flowers, donations may be made out to them at 856 Georges Fork Road, Burnsville, NC 28714. Holcomb Brothers Funeral Home is respectfully serving the Murphy family.

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2: And now it's time for a community calendar. We'll get started by sending out happy birthday wishes to people in our community who are celebrating birthdays today. Happy birthday to Doug Ayers, Dirk Bunnell, Linda Klontz, and Charlotte Huskins, Brian Presnell, Randy Marlowe, Nova Lee Theodoritis, who turned 4 today, Scott Wallace, and Rachel Young. Happy birthday. On the sports schedule for today at the high schools, we have boys soccer. 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Coming up Wednesday from 10 a.m. till noon, Beelaw Community and Relief Center on October 14th from 10 a.m. to 4 p.m. and Mitchell County DSS October 20th from 10 a.m. to 4 p.m. The Mountain Heritage Volleyball Team will be celebrating 50 years of volleyball at Mountain Heritage at the game Thursday when they take on Hendersonville at home. JV play starts at 5, varsity at 6, and they'll be recognizing all former Mountain Heritage High School volleyball players and invite them to attend the game to be recognized. The final DAV Family Game Night for 2026 will be held this Thursday evening at 6 o'clock at the Masonic Lodge. Fit experienced hikers are invited to join the North Carolina High Peaks Trail Association on Saturday for a fun but challenging hike up the Big Butt Trail from Cane River Gap. This up-and-back hike will cover 7 miles with more than 2,000 feet of elevation gain. A tough climb, but also tough on the knees coming back down. Depending on the weather, hikers may be treated to spectacular views of the Black Mountain chain from the Little Butt, their destination. Also west toward the Smokies from the Big Butt Summit. Please meet at the Roses Shopping Center parking lot on the corner overlooking Highway 19E at 8:30 a.m. They'll then carpool from there, or hikers can meet the group at 9:15 at Cane River Gap on NC 197. The hike should take about 5 hours to complete. For more details, contact hike leader Jimmy Bowen by emailing jimmy@nchighpeaks.org to sign up and let him know you'll be meeting the group. That's Jimmy with an I-E at nchighpeaks.org. And a free workshop will be presented at First Presbyterian Church in Burnsville at 120 Church Street Saturday from 10 a.m. to 11:30 a.m. entitled Caring for Our Common Home, Mother Earth, by Sister Peggy Verstege of our Sisters of Mercy. All are welcome and no need to RSVP. And that wraps up today's community calendar.
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2: On October 3rd, heaven welcomed Betty Willis Norman to her final home. Her work on earth was done. Born in Bakersville on March 19, 1943, Betty was the daughter of the late Wade and Pansy Willis. In addition to her parents, she was also preceded in death by her husband, Bruce Norman, 3 grandchildren, 3 great-grandchildren, her twin brother, Tommy Willis, and her sister, Mary Sue Buchanan. Betty was a 1961 graduate of Bowen High School and was going to college in Banner Elk to study nursing. She met the love of her life, Bruce Norman, one day as Betty and her sister were walking home from church, and it was true love from that moment on. Although she loved nursing, she loved having a family even more and chose to instead take on the role of a mother and wife. Betty was a devoted member of Snow Hill Baptist Church. She served the church as a Sunday school teacher, custodian, Christmas play director, and deacon's wife for many years. She was the backbone of the church. You knew that when she prayed for you. She took you on to the foot of the cross. She was a true prayer warrior. She was loved and cherished by her family, her church, and her many friends. Betty had a true love and commitment to her Lord and Savior. She didn't just tell you about the Lord. She showed you a perfect picture of God's love and grace by the life she lived. Although we miss her terribly, we are at peace in knowing that heaven gained a truly virtuous woman when Betty went home to be with the Lord. We are blessed to have known her, and her spirit will remain in the hearts of all those she leaves behind. She is survived by her three daughters, Lisa, Crisson, and Bob, Tammy Shook and Dale of Bakersville, and Connie McFalls and David of Glen Alpine, five grandchildren, John McFalls and Shelby, James McFalls and Charity, Emily Schininger and Levi, Samuel Shook and Ashley, Jennifer Crisson, wife of the deceased grandson Dakota Crisson, one great-grandchild, a brother, Teddy Willis of Bakersville, and her dear companion, Buddy, her dog. Funeral services will be held at 2 p.m. on Friday at Snow Hill Baptist Church at 285 Slagle Road, Bakersville, North Carolina. Reverend Dean Honeycutt will officiate. The family will receive friends and loved ones 1 hour prior to the service for visitation. Interment will follow the service in the Snow Hill Baptist Church Cemetery. Memorial donations may be made to Snow Hill Baptist Church in care of Teddy Willis at 308 Wing Road, Bakersville, North Carolina, 28705. 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This has been the obituary for Betty Willis Norman, who passed away on October 3rd. Freddie Hugh Brown, age 84, was born in Crossnore, North Carolina on July 31, 1942, and passed away October 1, 2026 at his home in Cranberry. He was the oldest son of the late Plato and Nell Virginia Mayberry Brown. Preceding him in death are his parents, brothers Scotty and Richard, sister Tammy Smith, nephew Corey, and his father and mother-in-law, Hodge and Catherine Turbyfield. He worked for Ed Story Construction for many years. He liked to watch sports or go to games when he was able. He was an avid NC State fan. He coached the Elk Park A's as Little League baseball team for several years and was caretaker of Cranberry Cemetery for several years until his health declined. He especially enjoyed being with family while cutting wood, gardening, mowing, cookouts, or just sitting and talking on the porch. He leaves behind to cherish his love and memories his beloved wife of 60 years, Linda Turbyfield Brown, three sons, Charlie and Tina, Kevin and Ann, and Jason Brown and Melissa, grandchildren, Lynn Ann and Ryan, Macy and Blake, Thomas, Emily and Drew, Quentin, and Grayson, great-grandchildren Willow, Peyton, Isaiah, Carson, Waylon, Case, Noah, and Elijah, sisters Susie and Sharon Peanut, brothers-in-law James Smith and David Turbyfield and Retha, sister-in-law Kathy Brown, and many nephews, nieces, cousins, and friends. Graveside services will be held at Cranberry Cemetery at 5750 North U.S. 19E Highway, Newland, North Carolina, 28657, tomorrow at 11 a.m. In lieu of flowers, the family requests that memorial donations be made to Palliative Care and Hospice of the Blue Ridge. The family would like to extend a special thanks to the CNAs, Susan Clark, Annabeth Colvin, and Lisa Gwynn, and Chaplain Adam Davis. Yancey Funeral Services is honored to serve the family of Freddie Hugh Brown. 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This has been the obituary for Freddie Hugh Brown, age 84, of Crossnore, who passed away October 1st. Ernest Cuz Hughes, Jr., age 77, of Morganton, passed away on Friday, October 2nd at UNC Blue Ridge following a period of declining health. Ernest was born August 30th, 1949, in Mitchell County to the late Ernest Hughes, Sr. and Mildred Googe Hughes. He served with the NC Department of Corrections for 30 years, retiring as a captain from Foothills Correctional Institution. Known for his strong work ethic, Ernest was always willing to help others. He was a devoted partner, father, brother, and friend who will be deeply missed by all who knew and loved him. In addition to his parents, he is preceded in death by his sister, Kathy Mail. Those left to cherish his memory as life partner of 30 years, Carolyn P. Clark, daughter Rachel Hughes, and husband Seth Moore, Carolyn's son, Greg Geddes and Jennifer Sorrells, and step-grandchildren Isabel Moore and Easton Moore. Also surviving are his sister, Betty Hughes, Briggs, brother Noah Homer Hughes, nieces Stacy Ammons and Gary Johnson, Julie Higgins and Clint, Becky McCurry, Shay Laws and Brandon, Tiffany Woody and Jake, nephew Anthony Hughes, and many special friends, neighbors, and his feline companion Tinker. A funeral service will be held on Tuesday at 6:30 p.m. in the Chapel of Heritage Funeral Service with Mike Thomas officiating. The family will receive friends prior to the service from 5:30 to 6:30 p.m. at Heritage Funeral Service. A graveside service will be held Wednesday at 11 a.m. at Fairview Cemetery with Trent Honeycutt officiating at 80 Fairview Cemetery Road, Green Mountain, 28740. 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This obituary announcement is a courtesy of Yancey Funeral Service. This has been the obituary for Ernest Cuz Hughes, Jr., age 77, of Morganton, who passed away on Friday. Belle Letterman Edwards, age 89, of the Horton Hill community, passed away on Thursday at the Greens at Spruce Pine. Belle's prayer had been answered. She was called home to be with her Lord and Savior, Jesus Christ. She was born on May 22, 1937, in Green Mountain to the late Oscar and Savannah Van Renfro Letterman. In addition to her parents, she was preceded in death by her beloved husband, R.C. Edwards, her son, Austin Dean Edwards, her brother and sister-in-law, Charles and Sarah Ann Letterman, and a nephew, Randall Letterman. Left to cherish her memory are her nieces, Glenda Letterman and Kathy Honeycutt, and husband Paul, great-nieces Teresa Sturgill and husband Gerald, Tracy Hensley and husband Tracy, and Crystal Letterman, great-nephews Trent Honeycutt and wife Amanda, Todd Honeycutt and wife Catherine, and Dwayne Tipton, who lovingly called Belle Grandma, great-great-nieces Emma Honeycutt and Caitlin Duvall, great-great-nephews Cole Honeycutt and Caleb Honeycutt, and great-great-niece and nephew Grayson and Skylar Duvall, as well as other extended family and friends. Funeral services will be held at 6 p.m. on Wednesday at Cherith Brook Church at 659 Georges Fork Road, Burnsville, NC 28714, with Reverends Trent Honeycutt, Ricky Honeycutt, Charlie Robinson, and Nathan Wheeler officiating. The family will receive friends from 5 until 6 p.m. prior to the service for visitation at the church. Interment will be held the following day, Thursday, at 11 a.m. in the Fairview Cemetery on Horton Hill. Paul Bearers will be Paul Honeycutt, Todd Honeycutt, Cole Honeycutt, Tracy Hensley, Gerald Sturgill, Jonathan Fowler, and Randy Stiles. The family will receive friends and visitors at the home of Paul and Kathy Honeycutt, 156 Ernest Hughes Road, Green Mountain, North Carolina, 28740. The family would also like to extend a special thank you to the staff of the Greens at Spruce Pine and Pruitt Home Health for the excellent care and compassion shown to Belle during her final days. Yancey Funeral Services is honored to serve the family of Belle Letterman Edwards. This has been the obituary for Belle Letterman Edwards, age 89, of the Horton Hill community, who passed away on Thursday. Mm-hmm.
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0: Baptist Church is more than a building. It's the fullness of the spiritual essence of brothers and sisters sharing in the journey of our lives in Christ. 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
1: I don't regret a mile I've traveled for the Lord.

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I've sown many a seed that's fell by the wayside for the birds to feed upon. 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
3: ABC News, I'm Mike Dabusky. Today marks the first day of the new term for the Supreme Court, and the justices are beginning with a case on climate change. Major oil companies say the city of Boulder, Colorado can't sue them for the negative effects of climate change, instead arguing that's the federal government's job. ABC's Peter Haralambos explains.
4: Yes, on one hand, this is one local government, Boulder, Colorado, suing over the costs of climate change. But at the same time, we've seen more than two dozen similar lawsuits filed by states and localities across the country. If the justices ultimately come out here and say that this lawsuit cannot proceed because it's preempted by federal law, then this effectively kills all of those legal challenges. And we're talking about billions of dollars on the line here.
3: Vice President J.D. Vance now says the decision to pull U.S. bombers out of Fairford Air Base in the U.K. was made out of an abundance of caution. Last week, several men were arrested in connection with an apparent terror plot, but later released on bail. This is ABC News. The first of the 2026 Nobel Prize winners have been announced in Sweden, with the prize for medicine going to three researchers. Thomas Perlman is the Secretary General for the Nobel Committee.
5: The Nobel Assembly at Karolinska Institutet has today decided to award the 2026 Nobel Prize in Physiology or Medicine jointly to Karl Deisseroth, Peter Hegemann, and Georg Nagel.
3: The three are being honored for their work on light-gated ion channels and optogenetics, which the committee says has opened up avenues for research to reveal the brain's mysteries. Prizes in physics, chemistry, literature, peace, and economics will be handed out throughout the week. After burning more than 1,000 acres, the Bouquet Fire in the Angeles National Forest near Los Angeles is now almost half contained. That fire is being fueled by triple-digit heat in the area. I'm Mike Dabusky, ABC News.
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13: High pressure settles in for the next several days, so the weather stays nice and quiet. Through the day today, you'll notice a gradual decrease in the cloud cover. It's mild. High temperatures climb into the mid-60s today. Mostly clear skies overnight tonight, a little chilly. Temperatures fall into the

0: middle 40s overnight tonight. It's mostly sunny on Tuesday. Should be a beautiful day. Nice and mild again with highs in the low 60s. I'm meteorologist Amy Wilmoth in the NCN Weather Center.
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2: 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The JV team will play on Thursday, their final regular season game, when they play host to Rosman. 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

Real country, yes indeed. Shotgun Charlie here. You know, it's a social media world and we just have to deal with it. Says here, half of people say the possibility of becoming somebody's viral online...

0: 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It's Tracy Lawrence and Friends. 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
3: Hey, Bluegrass fans, Terry Hurd here, your host of Into the Blue. 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I hope you'll join me.
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0: Randy Travis on Real Country. Gen Z's idea of a night out is getting a serious makeover. Instead of meeting up for drinks or dropping cash at bars and restaurants, more young adults are spending that money on gym memberships, Pilates classes, run clubs, and other wellness-focused activities. According to recent reports, gym spending is on the rise, while alcohol consumption is falling amongst younger consumers. For many, the gym isn't just a place to work out anymore. It's becoming a social hub where people make friends, hang out, and even go on dates.
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6: The weather stays pretty quiet for the next several days as an area of high pressure settles in. We'll have a decrease in the cloud cover throughout the day today. It's a pretty nice afternoon. High temperatures climb into the mid-60s. Mostly clear skies and jacket weather tonight. Low temperatures will fall into the middle 40s. It's mostly sunny Tuesday. Highs are in the low 60s. And plenty of sunshine Wednesday with highs in the mid-60s. I'm meteorologist Amy Wilmoth in the NCN Weather Center.
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7: 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Open Tuesday through Saturday, the Amber Jack.
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1: ABC News, I'm Mike DeBusky. With less than a month to go until the midterms, President Trump is out on the campaign trail again today, trying to shore up support for Republican candidates. ABC News Chief White House Correspondent Mary Bruce.
2: Today he heads to Nebraska, a state he won by 20 points, to campaign for incumbent Senator Pete Ricketts as he faces union leader Dan Osborne, an independent who's backed by Democrats. And on Wednesday, Trump's...
1: Busky, with less than a month to go until the midterms, President Trump is out on the campaign trail again today, trying to shore up support for Republican candidates. ABC News Chief White House Correspondent Mary Bruce.
2: Today, he heads to Nebraska, a state he won by 20 points, to campaign for incumbent Senator Pete Ricketts as he faces union leader Dan Osborne, an independent who's backed by Democrats. And on Wednesday, Trump's back in Texas.
1: He called due to undeclared food dyes. The FDA says the recall across 37 states includes Gatorade Lemon Lime and Gatorade Orange, both the normal and the zero versions. The FDA has classified the recall as a Class 2 recall. I'm Mike DeBusky, ABC News.
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10: High pressure settles in for the next several days, so the weather stays nice and quiet. Through the day today, you'll notice a gradual decrease in the cloud cover. It's mild. High temperatures climb into the mid-60s today. Mostly clear skies overnight tonight, a little chilly. Temperatures fall into the middle 40s overnight tonight. It's mostly sunny on Tuesday. Should be a beautiful day. Nice and mild again with highs in the low 60s. I'm meteorologist Amy Wilmoth in the NCN Weather Center.
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3: The weather stays pretty quiet for the next several days as an area of high pressure settles in. We'll have a decrease in the cloud cover throughout the day today. It's a pretty nice afternoon. High temperatures climb into the mid-60s. Mostly clear skies and jacket weather tonight. Low temperatures will fall into the middle 40s. It's mostly sunny Tuesday. Highs are in the low 60s. And plenty of sunshine Wednesday with highs in the mid-60s. I'm meteorologist Amy Wilmoth in the NCN Weather Center.
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1: ABC News, I'm Mike Dubusky. Supreme Court justices are tackling a climate change case. On the first day of their new term, the case argues that oil companies can't be sued by local governments for the effects of climate change. Instead, they argue that's the federal government's responsibility. Gas prices are down slightly this week after G7 countries agreed to tap into the strategic oil reserves last week. Gas Buddy's Patrick DeHaan says it's likely only a Band-Aid fix.
2: Certainly, you know, this drawing to a conclusion would be helpful, but to potentially risk further escalations between the U.S. and Iran, then without any strategic reserves of significant status globally, that certainly could be a very bad sign of potentially even more record prices later this year for gasoline and diesel.
1: The State Department says it's aware of and monitoring a fatal case of suspected pneumonic plague linked to a research lab in Russia. This is ABC News. Chipotle is taking plant forward to a new level.
3: Hear that flute? It was made with corn. That percussion? It's lettuce. Chipotle has teamed up with a London Vegetable Orchestra, a five-member ensemble that performs entirely with instruments made from produce to create a new song. Chipotle says the track turns the same ingredients used in their restaurant every day into what it calls the sound of the brand. It was recorded at Abbey Road Studios. You can download it or stream it if you want to see the veggie instruments actually being played. Sherry Preston, ABC News.
1: It's sentencing day for a former Ohio pastor and one-time American Idol contestant called Caleb Flynn. He was found guilty of murdering his wife, Ashley. Prosecutors say he staged the murder to look like a home invasion, saying he was motivated by a nearly two-year-long affair with a woman he met at his church. I'm Mike Dubusky, ABC News.
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11: High pressure settles in for the next several days, so the weather stays nice and quiet. Through the day today, you'll notice a gradual decrease in the cloud cover. It's mild. High temperatures climb into the mid-60s today. Mostly clear skies overnight tonight, a little chilly. Temperatures fall into the middle 40s overnight tonight. It's mostly sunny on Tuesday. Should be a beautiful day. Nice and mild again with highs in the low 60s. I'm meteorologist Amy Wilmoth in the NCN Weather Center.
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0: My man, Randy Travis on Real Country, I Told You So. If you're checking out Halloween decorations and spot a purple pumpkin on somebody's porch, it's not just a trendy color choice. It could be part of the Purple Pumpkin Project, a campaign created to raise awareness and support for people living with epilepsy. Founded in 2012 by Ron Lamentagne after his son was diagnosed with the condition, the idea is simple. A purple pumpkin sparks curiosity and starts conversations about epilepsy.
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3: The weather stays pretty quiet for the next several days as an area of high pressure settles in. We'll have a decrease in the cloud cover throughout the day today. It's a pretty nice afternoon. High temperatures climb into the mid-60s. Mostly clear skies and jacket weather tonight. Low temperatures will fall into the middle 40s. It's mostly sunny Tuesday. Highs are in the low 60s. And plenty of sunshine Wednesday with highs in the mid-60s. I'm meteorologist Amy Wilmoth in the NCN Weather Center.
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The highways that wind and wander over mountains and valleys and deserts and plains. I guess I've drove about all of them. 'Cause for the past 25 years now, the cab of a truck has been my home. And it'd be kind of hard for me to settle down and not be on the go. Well, I remember the first truck I drove. I was so proud I could hardly wait to get home to show my wife and little boy. And my little boy was so excited like when he saw his first snow. He wasn't old enough to say too many words. He just kept a hollering, "Giddy up, go, Daddy, giddy up, go." So that's what I named the old truck, Giddy Up Go. Ah, things wasn't too bad. Of course, I was gone an awful lot. And then after about 6 years of being in and out, I got home one day and found my wife and little boy gone. And I couldn't find out what happened. Nobody seemed to know. So from that day on, it's just been me and old Giddy Up Go. Oh, I've made a lot of friends at all the truck stops. And some of them would kid me about my little sign. Of course, they knew where I'd got the name. Of course, I told them about that little boy of mine. And how his first word about the truck was, Giddy Up Go. Well, today I was barreling down old 66 when up beside me pulled a brand new diesel rig, both stacks blowing black coal. And as he pulled around and back in front of me, a big lump came in my throat, and my eyes watered like I had a bad old cold. A little sign on the back of the truck that read, Giddy Up Go. Well, I pushed old Giddy Up and stayed right on him till the next truck stop where he'd pulled up. And I waited. Well, today I was barreling down old 66 when up beside me pulled a brand new diesel rig, both stacks blowing black coal. And as he pulled around and back in front of me, a big lump came in my throat, and my eyes watered like I had a bad old

0: Well, today I was barreling down old 66 when up beside me pulled a brand new diesel rig, both stacks blowing black coal. And as she pulled around and back in front of me, a big lump came in my throat, and my eyes watered like I had a bad old cold. A little sign on the back of the truck that read, "Giddy up, go." Well, I pushed old Giddy up and stayed right on him till the next truck stop where he'd pulled up. And I waited till he went in, and as he pulled around and back in front of me, a big lump came in my throat, and my eyes watered like I had a bad old cold. A little sign on the back of the truck that read, "Giddy up, go." 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
1: Oh, that's a perfect fit.
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1: ABC News, I'm Mike Dubusky. ABC has obtained new recordings of a phone call made between Jane Doe, the victim of an alleged gang rape at Cornell University, and Matthew Ingalls, one of the fraternity brothers who was expelled after the incident.
2: Jane Doe then asking for his help to identify all of the men, saying...
1: New recordings of a phone call made between Jane Doe, the victim of an alleged gang rape at Cornell University, and Matthew Ingalls, one of the fraternity brothers who was expelled after the incident.
2: Jane Doe then asking for his help to identify all of the men, saying she remembered four in
1: Aaron Katursky. Measles cases in Pennsylvania have now topped 1,000, making it one of the worst outbreaks in recent memory. Around 200 people have been hospitalized with the illness. 5 people have died. And the State Department says it's monitoring a suspected case of the plague in Russia, which claimed the life of a lab worker there. This is ABC News. It's early in the season, but flu cases on the West Coast are inching upward. San Francisco recently reported its first death from the flu. The flu vaccine is recommended for everyone above the age of 6 months. Former House Speaker Dennis Hastert has died at the age of 84.
3: Dennis Hastert was the longest-serving Republican speaker, leading the House from 1999 until 2007 when the Democrats took control. What happened after that, however, is what most people remember about him. In 2015, Hastert was accused of evading banking regulations as a part of a plan to pay hush money to conceal what was later described as the sexual abuse of teenage boys on the wrestling team in Yorkville, Illinois, where Hastert had been a high school coach. He served time in prison for bank fraud, later admitting mistreating some of his athletes, but never referring directly to sexual abuse. Sherry Preston, ABC News.
1: And the former Prince Andrew has sued his local police department over his arrest related to the Jeffrey Epstein case. Mike Dubusky, ABC News.
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12: High pressure settles in for the next several days, so the weather stays nice and quiet. Through the day today, you'll notice a gradual decrease in the cloud cover. It's mild. High temperatures climb into the mid-60s today. Mostly clear skies overnight tonight, a little chilly. Temperatures fall into the middle 40s overnight tonight. It's mostly sunny on Tuesday. Should be a beautiful day. Nice and mild again with highs in the low 60s. I'm meteorologist Amy Wilmoth in the NCN Weather Center.
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14: 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It's Tuesday, October 13th at 7:30. 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The highlight of the evening will be the world debut of a new symphony titled Hurricane Helene, composed by a local resident. And that's going to be a part of the event Tuesday, October 13th. 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
0: Real Country WKYK, the best country of yesterday and today.

What a career George Strait has had. Nobody in the country music universe has more number one hits than King George. He's got 60 of them, by the way. It's Real Country, Shotgun Taylor and the Bellamy Brothers.

Ella Langley up for a ton of CMA awards. And I mean that literally and figuratively. I mean, those things are heavy. Want a better work-life balance? The Swedish say the answer might be as simple as a coffee break. Well, you got my attention. Their secret is a tradition called FIKA, F-I-K-A, FIKA, FIKA, a deliberate pause in the day to enjoy coffee, a snack, and some real human connection. It's less about the coffee itself and more about stepping away from work, slowing down, and being present. 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
5: The weather stays pretty quiet for the next several days as an area of high pressure settles in. We'll have a decrease in the cloud cover throughout the day today. It's a pretty nice afternoon. High temperatures climb into the mid-60s. Mostly clear skies and jacket weather tonight. Low temperatures will fall into the middle 40s. It's mostly sunny Tuesday. Highs are in the low 60s. And plenty of sunshine Wednesday with highs in the mid-60s. I'm meteorologist Amy Wilmoth in the NCN Weather Center.
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0: My Mama Too, Mr. Haggard. It's Real Country. Shotgun Chaley here, doing our best today to make it feel like it's not Monday. I know, it's a tough job, but somebody at least has to try.
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1: ABC News, I'm Mike Dubusky. Caleb Flynn, the former American Idol contestant convicted of murdering his wife, has now been sentenced to life in prison without parole. Last week, the G7 countries tapped into the strategic oil reserves in an effort to get gas prices down. This week, there has been some relief, but Gas Buddy's Patrick DeHaan says it's only a short-term fix.
2: The G7 has been pushed to release oil and refined products from strategic inventories. Once those releases are over, there's really no strategic reserve left for the G7 or the U.S. or any other country to draw on. And the bigger question is, will we continue to see the Strait of Hormuz being impacted? In addition, we've also seen Zelensky potentially talking about more Russian refinery attacks if Russia does not ease back as well.
1: And speaking of oil, a state of emergency is now in place in Massachusetts over the high cost of home heating oil, which the governor says is driven by the war in Iran. This is ABC News. Sources now tell ABC News the man accused of attacking a fellow pilot on a Fly Dubai flight last week to Tel Aviv planned to crash the plane into the city's airport. The first of 2026 Nobel Prize winners have been announced in Sweden, with the first prize going to three researchers. ABC's Sherry Preston has more.
3: Nobel Committee Secretary General Thomas Perlman awarding scientist Carl Dieselroth, Peter Hegman, and George Nagel the Nobel Prize in Medicine
4: for their discoveries concerning light-gated ion channels and optogenetics.
3: That's a very Nobel way of saying they created a tool using light to be able to see deeper into the brain. That tool is now being used by labs worldwide to help unlock more about the mysteries of the mind. Sherry Preston, ABC News.
1: And early tomorrow morning, you could see Jupiter being eclipsed by the moon, visible across the eastern U.S. and much of the central U.S. It's just the third such occurrence since 1899. Mike Dubusky, ABC News.
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12: Well, good afternoon. It's now 3 minutes after 5 o'clock and a comfortable 71 degrees outside our studios here in Burnsville with mostly sunny skies. That's up from a low this morning of 58 degrees and our high today got up to 72. In our forecast for tonight, we're looking for mostly clear skies with lows in mid-40s, and we could wake up tomorrow to some patchy fog in the morning hours. Otherwise, sunshine, highs in the upper 60s. Then back to mostly clear skies for Tuesday night with lows in mid-40s and sunny for Wednesday with highs in mid-70s. Nighttime lows would drop to the upper 40s under mostly clear skies and gorgeous weather for Thursday as well. Sunshine, highs in the mid-70s.

0: Carly Pearce and Riley Green, If I Don't Leave, I'm Gonna Stay. They teamed up for that hit duet, and now they're teaming up on The Voice. Carly Pearce is going to join Riley Green's team as a mentor starting tomorrow on NBC's The Voice. And speaking of teaming up, the Mountain Heritage volleyball team is going to be celebrating 50 years of volleyball at Mountain Heritage at the game on Thursday when they take on Hendersonville at home. JV play starts at 5 and varsity at 6. And they'll be recognizing all former Mountain Heritage High School volleyball players and invite them to attend the game to be recognized.
1: 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Open Tuesday through Saturday, the Amber Jack.
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0: It's right now 60 minutes after 5, coming up in our 5:30 local news in partnership with the National Forest Foundation and North Carolina National Forest Service is awarding a contract to begin spreading more than 20,000 pounds of seeds across 900 acres of landslides in areas along streams and rivers in the Grandfather and Appalachian Ranger District of the Pisgah National Forest as this renewal project begins. And we also have a South Tow River Road update. In addition to Black Mountain Campground reopening, nearly 4 miles of South Tow River Road have reopened, providing access from the campground toward the Blue Ridge Parkway. Details on that coming up. And Dogwood Health Trust is to host annual meeting, and they invite the public to attend. Details coming up in our local news at 5:30. In the forecast for tonight, we're expecting mostly clear skies, lows in the mid-40s, and we'll see some fog in the morning. Otherwise, sunshine tomorrow, highs in the upper 60s.
4: NCN Sports, I'm Jeff Hamlin. It has been an active year for Kara Lawson. After leading the United States to the FIBA Basketball World Cup last month, Lawson now focuses on her 7th season leading the Duke women's basketball team. The Blue Devils have won consecutive ACC championships after reaching the Elite Eight each of the last 2 years. The goal now to return to the Final Four for the first time since 2006. Speaking at ACC tip-off in Charlotte this morning, Lawson says her overall team goals have not changed.
5: We want to compete at a high level. We want to be one of the hardest playing teams, and we want to challenge ourselves against the best teams and see how good we can be.
4: In college football, North Carolina will face number 25 Pittsburgh at Acrisure Stadium Saturday. It's been 3 years since the Tar Heels defeated a nationally ranked opponent, but the Panthers are dealing with adversity. Sophomore quarterback Mason Heinchel is out for the season after suffering a torn ACL in Friday night's win at Virginia Tech. Tar Heels head coach Bill Belichick says even without Heinchel, Pitt will be tough to prepare for.
6: I doubt that they'll change their offense much, but we'll see. They got two other players that we have to be ready for, at least. So we'll do our best we can to get ready for them.
4: Gardner Webb's Trey Giannis is the FCS National Defensive Player of the Week. Giannis made 13 tackles for the Running Bulldogs as they won the East-West Barbecue Bowl over Charleston Southern Saturday. Gardner Webb's Zaylen Watkins, the Ohio Valley Conference Rookie of the Week. Watkins, a native of Forest City who played at East Rutherford High School, had 3.5 tackles for loss against Charleston Southern. Elon's Cameron McDowell Moore is the Coastal Athletic Association Offensive Player of the Week. McDowell Moore ran for a career-high 273 yards and 2 touchdowns at New Hampshire Saturday. Alexander Ovechkin, the all-time leading goal scorer in NHL history, has announced that this will be his final season. Ovechkin started his 22nd season with the Washington Capitals against the Carolina Hurricanes last Friday in Raleigh. He has scored 929 career goals. This afternoon in the American League Divisional Series, it will be the Chicago White Sox going against the Cleveland Guardians at Progressive Field, Game 2 of the best-of-five series. Chicago leads 1-0. Game 2 between the New York Yankees and the Tampa Bay Rays tonight at Tropicana Field, with Tampa leading 1-0. Washington Commanders quarterback Marcus Mariota suffered a sprained MCL in Sunday's loss to Indianapolis. It's the second time this year that Mariota has sprained his MCL. That's sports. I'm Jeff Hamlin on NCN.
0: It's time once again for our local birthday shout-out. Happy birthday wishes go out locally tonight to Doug Ayers and Dirk Bunnell, Linda Klontz and Charlotte Huskins, Brian Presnell, Randy Marlowe, and Novalee Theodoritis, turn 4. Scott Wallace and Rachel Young are all celebrating birthdays today, and they share birthdays with rock guitarist Steve Miller, actor Guy Pearce, and actresses Kate Winslet and Karen Allen. They're all blowing out birthday candles today as well. And it was 30 years ago today, on their special day, October 5th, 1996, that Ty Herndon hit the top spot on Billboard's Country Singles Chart with Living in a Moment.

0: NCN News, I'm Alyssa Vail. ABC's Lisa Dwyer reports on a deadly school bus crash in Florida.
1: A school bus flipped over on its roof during a multi-vehicle crash in Central Florida at about 6:15 a.m., killing two people. Polk County Sheriff Grady Judd.
2: It was a terrible, tragic morning. We had a beautiful 10th grade girl lose her life.
1: When a white Chevy Malibu veered across the center line, striking the bus. The impact ripped a tire off the bus, causing it to crash head-on into an oncoming silver Jeep, which then caught on fire.
2: That there's a second deceased person in the silver Jeep.
1: Some 39 people, mostly all high school students, were on the bus headed to Winter Haven High School in Winter Haven, Florida. Superintendent of Polk County Public Schools, Frederick Hyde, says students train for situations like this.
3: And we are very, very fortunate today that more students were not seriously injured.
1: Sound courtesy WFTS. I'm Lisa Dwyer.
0: It's the deadliest strike against American troops during the war with Iran. Now U.S. soldiers wounded in a drone attack on Port Shuaiba in Kuwait are raising their concerns publicly about whether commanders underestimated the threat and saying the military medical system failed them. The National Hurricane Center is monitoring the area of the southern Gulf of Mexico for potential development. Low pressure could develop with a 30% chance it becomes a tropical depression or storm within the next 5 days. WITN meteorologist Dustin Staples tells us.
4: Tracking another possible system again. Seems like every weekend we're watching something form. This time around, a little closer to our part of the country. The southern Gulf here is starting to get a little interesting. Good news is that this moisture is slowly not organized right now.
0: The system could bring rain to North Carolina. 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
6: In partnership with the National Forest Foundation, the North Carolina National Forest Service awarded a contract to begin spreading more than 20,000 pounds of seeds across 900 acres of landslides in areas along streams and rivers in the Grandfather and the Appalachian Ranger districts of the Pisgah National Forest. Seeding operations will use both helicopters and ground-based methods and is expected to take place throughout October and November. Hurricane Helene left many of these areas with bare rock and exposed soil, making them vulnerable to erosion and the spread of invasive plants. To help restore these areas, two ecologically appropriate seed mixes were developed, one for landslides and the other for riparian areas. The seed mixes are made up of different native herbs, shrubs, and trees, along with annual, fast-growing cover crops. The cover crops will help stabilize the soil in the short term while native vegetation develops and becomes established to minimize erosion and the introduction of invasive plant species over the long term. In addition to the reopening of Black Mountain Campground, 3.8 miles of South Tow River Road have reopened, providing access from the campground toward the Blue Ridge Parkway. Access to the parkway remains closed at the upper end of the road. A turnaround is available for passenger cars and trucks. It's not large enough to accommodate trailers and RVs. The road will close for the season January 1st through April the 1st. Along with the other seasonal closures on the Appalachian Ranger District. Community members are invited to Dogwood's 2026 annual meeting on Wednesday, October the 14th, from 9:30 a.m. to 10:15 a.m. via Zoom. Dogwood holds this meeting each year to share updates about the community investments and plans for the coming year, including the ways that they're collaborating across strategic priority areas of housing, education, economic opportunity, and health and wellness. All members of the community are invited to attend by registering. A meeting recording will be posted on Dogwood's website after the event. If you have any questions, you can reach out to communications@dht.org. You can visit our website to register for that meeting. I'm Michael Dardell for WKYK News.
7: It's right now 28 minutes until 6 o'clock and 70 degrees outside our studios here in Burnsville. Now looking back at today in country music history, 60 years ago today on October 5th, 1966, during an afternoon recording session at Bradley's Barn in Mount Juliet, Tennessee, Loretta Lynn recorded Don't Come Home A-Drinkin' With Lovin' On Your Mind. The song was her first number one country hit and is one of her best known songs and was included in all of her live shows. It was only the seventh solo female vocalist record to hit that position up to that time, as well as the first one written by the woman herself. The background vocalists on the recording are the Jordanaires, and it was recorded 60 years ago today.

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2: truth.

0: Some fall-like weather is here to stay for the next few days. Hopefully you can get outside and enjoy this nice weather. Mostly clear and turning a little chilly tonight. Temperatures will fall into the middle 40s overnight tonight. Mostly sunny and mild on Tuesday. High temperatures climb into the lower 60s. And it's a bright sunny day on Wednesday and still very comfortable with highs in the mid-60s. I'm meteorologist Amy Wilmuth in the NCN Weather Center.
1: 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We're talking with Dr. Tanya Hill, Chief Executive Officer and Chief Nursing Officer of the Blue Ridge Regional Hospital in Spruce Pine, North Carolina. September was Healthy Aging Month. How's your aging going?
2: Well, I hope it's going okay.
1: Yeah, I'm kind of like the same with me. When we talk about healthy aging, what does that really mean? And what can people do now to help themselves stay healthy and independent as they get older?
2: Well, healthy aging is really about taking care of yourself so you can continue doing the things that you enjoy, stay connected to the people and the activities that you love to do or that matter to you. As we get older, some of the basics become even more important, and we've talked about this a whole lot, but it's still one of those things that we really need to focus on: eating a nutritious diet, moving every day, getting good quality sleep, and avoiding smoking. It's also important to talk with your doctor about alcohol use because our bodies process alcohol differently when we age as we are gracefully.
1: Of course, wonderfully.
2: Just as importantly, stay socially active and engaged. Taking care of both your physical and your emotional health can help you make the most of it.
1: We always remind everybody of the importance of having a relationship with a primary care provider. Now, and why is like the annual wellness visit that we have, things like that, so important, even if somebody feels great and doesn't feel like they need to go to the doctor?
2: I just think they need to stay on top of it. Be proactive. You know, your primary care provider gets to know you and your health over time. So an annual wellness visit gives your doctor the opportunity to see what might have changed, talk with you in depth about your health, and make sure you're keeping up with preventative care. If you're living with a chronic condition such as diabetes, high blood pressure, osteoporosis, those regular visits are also an opportunity to learn more about how to manage that. And you don't have to wait until something's wrong to see your doctor. You know, preventative care is an important part of staying well. So you need to annually have those visits with your provider and make sure that y'all stay connected and that you continue to work on the things that you need to work on for your health.
1: Diet and exercise is important. But we have to remind everybody you need to get the right amount of sleep, because if that's a very important part of healthy aging and just healthy life in general. So what should people know about sleep problems as they get older? And how can resources like the Sleep Center at Blue Ridge Regional Hospital help with that?
2: I really do feel like sleep is one of those things that people really don't pay a lot of attention to, but I do feel like a lot of times you're thinking maybe at night you're getting sleep when really you're not. High quality rest gives our bodies an opportunity to renew, but many people struggle with conditions such as sleep apnea, insomnia, or restless leg syndrome. And sleep apnea, for example, causes a person to stop breathing repeatedly during the night, which disrupts their sleep. And then these aren't necessarily problems people should simply accept as part of getting older. So you can be checked at Blue Ridge Regional Hospital at the Sleep Center. They conduct sleep studies and helps patients with sleep disorders get the treatment that they need. If you need more information on that or you would like to call the Sleep Center, that number is 828-213-4670.
1: There's also an emotional and a social side to aging well. How does loneliness and maybe isolation affect a person's health? And what are some practical ways that older adults can stay connected and engaged?
2: I mean, I do feel like that staying connected is incredibly important. Yeah. Loneliness and isolation can affect not only your physical, but your emotional well-being. And can be also associated with conditions like heart disease, anxiety, depression, high blood pressure. It can weaken your immune system and dementia. So one of the best things people can do is remain engaged in things they enjoy. Maybe that's quilting, pickleball, a book club, some other activity, hiking. Senior centers can also provide activities, classes, support groups, and assistance with things like Medicare and Social Security. Connections doesn't have to be complicated. Simply go for a walk with a friend.

0: should older adults be talking with their healthcare providers about, and why is it important that those recommendations be individualized?
1: Well, there's a number of screenings to keep up with as we age, but exactly what you need and when you need it, it really is going to depend on a lot of factors, such as your age, your health history, your family history. That can include mammograms. We have the contrast-enhanced mammography, which, you know, I would highly recommend to anyone that's in need of that at Blue Ridge Regional Hospital. Also, there's the Pap test for women. There's colonoscopies, eye and skin exams, bone density testing. There's also, for people that have a history of smoking, a low-dose CT scan for lung cancer. Heart health should also be monitored regularly, and it's important to remember that osteoporosis isn't only, you know, a woman's health issue or women's health issue. And then people should also talk with their doctor about vaccines, you know, like flu vaccines, pneumonia vaccines, RSV, shingles. There's other vaccines out there. And then also the Tdap booster should be received every 10 years.
0: So there's lots like that that you need to keep up with. Also, and if I remember right, it's Prostate Cancer Awareness Month too, isn't it?
1: It sure is.
0: So what about the guys? What do men need to know about prostate cancer screening, and why is a conversation with their doctor important in determining when and how they should be screened?
1: You know, I know this is one thing that men probably want to avoid at all costs, but they really should make the prostate cancer screening a part of their conversation with their provider, and hopefully the provider is going to initiate that. There isn't necessarily one recommendation that's right for everyone, so a physician can make a recommendation based on someone's age, their family history, their race, their ethnic background. That's another good example of why having an ongoing relationship with your doctor matters. And they know your individual risk factors and can help determine the screening approaches that's appropriate for you. So certainly reach out to them, make sure you're doing those annual visits to your providers, and they will help you with this journey to stay healthier.
0: Yeah. And, you know, with all of these tips, and if you work at it, and also if you're a little bit younger feller, if you decide to start working towards, you know, the golden years can be golden years, can't they?
1: They can. It can be the best years of our lives.
0: Well, we appreciate you stopping by and visiting. We'll get to see you next month.
1: Yes. And we're going to talk about breast cancer, which is that's appropriate for you. So certainly reach out to them. Make sure you're doing those annual visits to your providers, and they will help you with this journey to stay healthier.
0: Yeah. And, you know, with all of these tips, and if you work at it, and also if you're a little bit younger feller, if you decide to start working towards, you know, the golden years can be golden years, can't they?
1: They can. It can be the best years of our lives.
0: Well, we appreciate you stopping by and visiting. We'll get to see you next month.
1: Yes, and we're going to talk about breast cancer awareness in October.
0: It's October, so it'll be times in Yancey Counties. 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
3: 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Women were just too delicate to hear these stories, you know. They really protected their women. We would hear them, my dad would repeat them, and I had a favorite, very harmless. In fact, today, it would be considered a very clean joke, but then it was considered risque.
2: If you have a story to share, call 682-9654.
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1: ABC News, I'm Mike Dubusky. A judge in Ohio has sentenced Caleb Flynn, the former American Idol contestant, to life in prison without parole. Last month, he was convicted of murdering his wife, Ashley, after engaging in an affair with another woman. Flynn, speaking before that sentence, came down.
2: I made vows to Ashley on our wedding day. I failed those vows. And through my decisions, I have caused you guys an incredible amount of pain.
1: President Trump is out on the campaign trail. This evening, he'll be in Nebraska rallying support for incumbent Republican Senator Pete Ricketts, engaged in a close race with independent Dan Osborne. On Wednesday, he heads to Texas for the second time in a week to rally for Republican Ken Paxton, who recent polls show is trailing Democrat James Tallarico. This is ABC News. Massachusetts has declared a state of emergency over heating oil prices, Governor Healey signing an executive order that makes hundreds of thousands more customers eligible for home heating assistance and will eliminate charges and fees on electric bills for the winter months. Amid complaints about privacy violations and misuse by police officers, the debate over automated license plate readers is far from over. ABC's Jim Ryan is in Texas, where it's suddenly more difficult to gain access to information about the cameras.
3: More difficult and much more expensive. Local and state law enforcement agencies have begun to charge a fee for records on their Flock camera systems. The Texas Tribune quotes a privacy watchdog as saying that the Fort Worth suburb of North Richland Hills is demanding $2.3 million for information about the city's AI-powered Flock cameras.
1: And Pennsylvania health authorities now say they've recorded over 1,000 confirmed cases of the measles in that state. I'm Mike Dubusky, ABC News.
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11: We have some beautiful fall weather in the forecast over the next few days as high pressure settles in. Mostly clear skies expected overnight tonight, and temperatures turn chilly. We'll get down into the middle 40s overnight tonight. Mostly sunny skies Tuesday. Should be a beautiful afternoon. It stays nice and mild. High temperatures will stay in the lower 60s. And we'll have plenty of sunshine on Wednesday with highs back in the mid-60s. I'm meteorologist Amy Wellmuth in the NCN Weather Center.
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pipe was white, it was 18 feet from the bow to the stern light. Second hand from a dealer in Atlanta, I rode up with Daddy when he went there to get her.

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1: 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And that's going to be a part of the event Tuesday, October 13th. 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
1: Some fall-like weather is here to stay for the next few days. Hopefully you can get outside and enjoy this nice weather. Mostly clear and turning a little chilly tonight. Temperatures will fall into the middle 40s overnight tonight. Mostly sunny and mild on Tuesday. High temperatures climb into the lower 60s. And it's a bright, sunny day on Wednesday and still very comfortable with highs in the mid-60s. I'm meteorologist Amy Wilmuth in the NCN Weather Center.
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8: 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That's Into the Blue this week right here. I hope you'll join me.
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1: ABC News, I'm Mike Dubusky. Former pastor and American Idol contestant Caleb Flynn has been sentenced to life behind bars without parole. Flynn was convicted of murdering his wife, Ashley, and then tampering with evidence. ABC's Melissa Adon has details.
2: We saw Caleb Flynn. He was emotional. Then he started crying when he was reading a letter dedicated to both his daughters, who are 10 and 12 years old. But in it all, he still maintained that he did not kill his wife. But mind you, prosecutors have found with several evidence, I mean, throughout this whole trial, there was so much evidence that was laid out against him. During the trial, they say that he called 911 to report that this intruder broke into their home, made it look like and staged it like a home invasion, if you will, a burglary situation.
1: The U.S. State Department is monitoring a reportedly fatal case of pneumonic plague linked to a research laboratory in Russia. And less than a month to go now before the midterm elections, President Trump is hitting the campaign trail in Nebraska tonight. This is ABC News. Protests are growing right now at Cornell over how the university handled an alleged case of gang rape in 2024. Jamie Clydman is a former sex crimes prosecutor in New York and tells ABC News the Tompkins County District Attorney's Office should have taken action when seeing the statement that Jane Doe, the alleged victim, gave to police.
3: I don't know how a prosecutor can look at a six-page statement that was taken by the Cornell police without any indication as to whether they specialized in sexual assault, whether they had training to speak to victims, and based on that six-page statement, decide we're not going to go forward with any criminal charges.
1: The Pentagon has pulled more than a dozen bombers from a British airbase, which was at the center of a suspected terror plot last month. Several people were arrested in connection with that incident, though all have since been released on bail. I'm Mike Dubusky, ABC News.
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10: We have some beautiful fall weather in the forecast over the next few days as high pressure settles in. Mostly clear skies expected overnight tonight, and temperatures turn chilly. We'll get down into the middle 40s overnight tonight. Mostly sunny skies Tuesday. Should be a beautiful afternoon. It stays nice and mild. High temperatures will stay in the lower 60s. And we'll have plenty of sunshine on Wednesday with highs back in the mid-60s. I'm meteorologist Amy Wellmuth in the NCN Weather Center.
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Alan Jackson, I'd love you all over again on your Real Country Monday. My name is Al Farber. Loving more of your favorite real country songs. Coming up right around the corner for you from the Possum, George Jones, I Don't Need Your Rocking Chair, Matt Stell, Prayed for You, and more made possible by Progressive Insurance. 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

0: Our spotlight artist of the day, Randy Travis, and those three wooden crosses on your Real Country Monday. My name is Al Farbel. Beautiful but sad music can actually help improve your mood when you're feeling blue, research finds. For the study, people recalled something depressing that had happened to them. They then recalled what type of music they had listened to afterwards. Choosing beautiful but sad music emerged as the only strategy that people thought had cheered them up the most. More of your favorite old country songs are coming up right around the corner for you from Michael Martin Murphy, A Long Line of Love, Billy Currington, I Got a Feeling, and more next right here on Real Country.
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4: Some fall-like weather is here to stay for the next few days. Hopefully you can get outside and enjoy this nice weather. Mostly clear and turning a little chilly tonight. Temperatures will fall into the middle 40s overnight tonight. Mostly sunny and mild on Tuesday. High temperatures climb into the lower 60s. And it's a bright sunny day on Wednesday and still very comfortable with highs in the mid-60s. I'm meteorologist Amy Wilmoth in the NCN Weather Center.

60s. And it's a bright, sunny day on Wednesday and still very comfortable with highs in the mid-60s. I'm meteorologist Amy Wilmuth in the NCN Weather Center.

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